0: off if possible and get out of the house. Stay out. Cooking accidents are the cause of most house fires. Fire kills. You can prevent it.
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1: Feature story news in Washington. I'm Kate Fisher. US President Donald Trump's former National Security Advisor John Bolton has reportedly agreed to plead guilty to mishandling classified material stemming from a critical book he wrote about his time in the administration. The case is part of the US president's campaign to aggressively prosecute his perceived critics. Our US correspondent Iris Spitzer has more.
2: According to multiple reports, John Bolton is set to plead guilty later this month to a single charge of illegally retaining classified information he had collected for his memoir and pay a $2.25 million fine. Bolton served as Donald Trump's national security advisor for a year and a half, beginning in 2018 during Trump's first term, before publishing the scathing memoir painting the president as disorganized and incompetent. The reported plea deal would be the Trump Justice Department's first conviction in a series of cases targeting the president's enemies. Bolton is facing 18 charges, which would be reduced to one under the deal, but could still face up to 5 years in prison. Iris Spitzer, San Francisco.
1: President Donald Trump says he'll nominate Acting Attorney General Todd Blanche to take on the role permanently. Mr. Trump's former personal lawyer has aggressively pursued his former client's agenda since taking over the interim role. If confirmed by the Senate, he'll become the administration's number one prosecutor on a continuing basis. As acting attorney general, he accelerated investigations into Trump's foes and announced a nearly $1.8 billion anti-weaponization fund meant to compensate the president's allies for alleged political persecution. But strong bipartisan pushback forced the Justice Department to scrap the proposal earlier this week, although President Trump has since described the fund as a beautiful thing. Representatives from the European Union and China are meeting for trade talks in Paris. The latest round of discussions between the two sides comes amid heightened tensions, with the EU trying to confront what it says is Chinese overcapacity flooding the European market. From Paris, Ross Cullen reports.
3: The two sides are meeting on the sidelines of the OECD ministerial meeting headlined Getting Industrial Policies Right for Open Markets, and that's exactly what the EU would like to see more of in China, an open market. The bloc would like greater access for European goods and companies inside China as it tries to counter what it says is overcapacity from Chinese firms inside the EU. No formal agreement is expected on Thursday. Instead, the talks will likely be more preparatory ahead of a possible visit to Brussels later this month by the Chinese Trade Minister. Ross Cullen, Paris.
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1: Feature story news in Washington. I'm Kate Fisher. U.S. President Donald Trump's former National Security Advisor John Bolton has reportedly agreed to plead guilty to mishandling classified material stemming from a critical book he wrote about his time in the administration. The case is part of the U.S. president's campaign to aggressively prosecute his perceived critics. Our U.S. correspondent Iris Spitzer has more.
2: According to multiple reports, John Bolton is set to plead guilty later this month to a single charge of illegally retaining classified information he had collected for his memoir and pay a $2.25 million fine. Bolton served as Donald Trump's national security advisor for a year and a half, beginning in 2018 during Trump's first term, before publishing the scathing memoir painting the president as disorganized and incompetent. The reported plea deal would be the Trump Justice Department's first conviction in a series of cases targeting the president's enemies. Bolton is facing 18 charges, which would be reduced to one under the deal, but could still face up to 5 years in prison. Iris Spitzer, San Francisco.
1: President Donald Trump says he'll nominate Acting Attorney General Todd Blanche to take on the role permanently. Mr. Trump's former personal lawyer has aggressively pursued his former client's agenda since taking over the interim role. If confirmed by the Senate, he'll become the administration's number one prosecutor on a continuing basis. As acting attorney general, he accelerated investigations into Trump's foes and announced a nearly $1.8 billion anti-weaponization fund meant to compensate the president's allies for alleged political persecution. But strong bipartisan pushback forced the Justice Department to scrap the proposal earlier this week, although President Trump has since described the fund as a beautiful thing. Representatives from the European Union and China are meeting for trade talks in Paris. The latest round of discussions between the two sides comes amid heightened tensions, with the EU trying to confront what it says is Chinese overcapacity flooding the European market. From Paris, Ross Cullen reports.
3: The two sides are meeting on the sidelines of the OECD ministerial meeting headlined Getting Industrial Policies Right for Open Markets, and that's exactly what the EU would like to see more of in China, an open market. The bloc would like greater access for European goods and companies inside China as it tries to counter what it says is overcapacity from Chinese firms inside the EU. No formal agreement is expected on Thursday. Instead, the talks will likely be more preparatory ahead of a possible visit to Brussels later this month by the Chinese Trade Minister. Ross Cullen, Paris.
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1: Feature story news in Washington. I'm Kate Fisher. US President Donald Trump's former National Security Advisor John Bolton has reportedly agreed to plead guilty to mishandling classified material stemming from a critical book he wrote about his time in the administration. The case is part of the US president's campaign to aggressively prosecute his perceived critics. Our US correspondent Iris Spitzer has more.
2: According to multiple reports, John Bolton is set to plead guilty later this month to a single charge of illegally retaining classified information he had collected for his memoir and pay a $2.25 million fine. Bolton served as Donald Trump's national security advisor for a year and a half, beginning in 2018 during Trump's first term, before publishing the scathing memoir painting the president as disorganized and incompetent. The reported plea deal would be the Trump Justice Department's first conviction in a series of cases targeting the president's enemies. Bolton is facing 18 charges, which would be reduced to one under the deal, but could still face up to 5 years in prison. Iris Spitzer, San Francisco.
1: President Donald Trump says he'll nominate Acting Attorney General Todd Blanche to take on the role permanently. Mr. Trump's former personal lawyer has aggressively pursued his former client's agenda since taking over the interim role. If confirmed by the Senate, he'll become the administration's number one prosecutor on a continuing basis. As acting attorney general, he accelerated investigations into Trump's foes and announced a nearly $1.8 billion anti-weaponization fund meant to compensate the president's allies for alleged political persecution. But strong bipartisan pushback forced the Justice Department to scrap the proposal earlier this week, although President Trump has since described the fund as a beautiful thing. Representatives from the European Union and China are meeting for trade talks in Paris. The latest round of discussions between the two sides comes amid heightened tensions, with the EU trying to confront what it says is Chinese overcapacity flooding the European market. From Paris, Ross Cullen reports.
3: The two sides are meeting on the sidelines of the OECD ministerial meeting headlined Getting Industrial Policies Right for Open Markets, and that's exactly what the EU would like to see more of in China, an open market. The bloc would like greater access for European goods and companies inside China as it tries to counter what it says is overcapacity from Chinese firms inside the EU. No formal agreement is expected on Thursday. Instead, the talks will likely be more preparatory ahead of a possible visit to Brussels later this month by the Chinese Trade Minister. Ross Cullen, Paris.
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1: Feature story news in Washington. I'm Kate Fisher. US President Donald Trump's former National Security Advisor John Bolton has reportedly agreed to plead guilty to mishandling classified material stemming from a critical book he wrote about his time in the administration. The case is part of the US president's campaign to aggressively prosecute his perceived critics. Our US correspondent Iris Spitzer has more.
2: According to multiple reports, John Bolton is set to plead guilty later this month to a single charge of illegally retaining classified information he had collected for his memoir and pay a $2.25 million fine. Bolton served as Donald Trump's national security advisor for a year and a half, beginning in 2018 during Trump's first term, before publishing the scathing memoir painting the president as disorganized and incompetent. The reported plea deal would be the Trump Justice Department's first conviction in a series of cases targeting the president's enemies. Bolton is facing 18 charges, which would be reduced to one under the deal, but could still face up to 5 years in prison. Iris Spitzer, San Francisco.
1: President Donald Trump says he'll nominate Acting Attorney General Todd Blanche to take on the role permanently. Mr. Trump's former personal lawyer has aggressively pursued his former client's agenda since taking over the interim role. If confirmed by the Senate, he'll become the administration's number one prosecutor on a continuing basis. As acting attorney general, he accelerated investigations into Trump's foes and announced a nearly $1.8 billion anti-weaponization fund meant to compensate the president's allies for alleged political persecution. But strong bipartisan pushback forced the Justice Department to scrap the proposal earlier this week, although President Trump has since described the fund as a beautiful thing. Representatives from the European Union and China are meeting for trade talks in Paris. The latest round of discussions between the two sides comes amid heightened tensions, with the EU trying to confront what it says is Chinese overcapacity flooding the European market. From Paris, Ross Cullen reports.
3: The two sides are meeting on the sidelines of the OECD ministerial meeting headlined Getting Industrial Policies Right for Open Markets, and that's exactly what the EU would like to see more of in China, an open market. The bloc would like greater access for European goods and companies inside China as it tries to counter what it says is overcapacity from Chinese firms inside the EU. No formal agreement is expected on Thursday. Instead, the talks will likely be more preparatory ahead of a possible visit to Brussels later this month by the Chinese Trade Minister. Ross Cullen, Paris.
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1: Major story news in Washington. I'm Kate Fisher. US President Donald Trump's former National Security Advisor John Bolton has reportedly agreed to plead guilty to mishandling classified material stemming from a critical book he wrote about his time in the administration. The case is part of the US president's campaign to aggressively prosecute his perceived critics. Our US correspondent Iris Spitzer has more.
2: According to multiple reports, John Bolton is set to plead guilty later this month to a single charge of illegally retaining classified information he had collected for his memoir and pay a $2.25 million fine. Bolton served as Donald Trump's national security advisor for a year and a half, beginning in 2018 during Trump's first term, before publishing the scathing memoir painting the president as disorganized and incompetent. The reported plea deal would be the Trump Justice Department's first conviction in a series of cases targeting the president's enemies. Bolton is facing 18 charges, which would be reduced to one under the deal, but could still face up to 5 years in prison. Iris Spitzer, San Francisco.
1: President Donald Trump says he'll nominate Acting Attorney General Todd Blanche to take on the role permanently. Mr. Trump's former personal lawyer has aggressively pursued his former client's agenda since taking over the interim role. If confirmed by the Senate, he'll become the administration's number one prosecutor on a continuing basis. As acting attorney general, he accelerated investigations into Trump's foes and announced a nearly $1.8 billion anti-weaponization fund meant to compensate the president's allies for alleged political persecution. But strong bipartisan pushback forced the Justice Department to scrap the proposal earlier this week, although President Trump has since described the fund as a beautiful thing. Representatives from the European Union and China are meeting for trade talks in Paris. The latest round of discussions between the two sides comes amid heightened tensions, with the EU trying to confront what it says is Chinese overcapacity flooding the European market. From Paris, Ross Cullen reports.
3: The two sides are meeting on the sidelines of the OECD ministerial meeting headlined Getting Industrial Policies Right for Open Markets, and that's exactly what the EU would like to see more of in China, an open market. The bloc would like greater access for European goods and companies inside China as it tries to counter what it says is overcapacity from Chinese firms inside the EU. No formal agreement is expected on Thursday. Instead, the talks will likely be more preparatory ahead of a possible visit to Brussels later this month by the Chinese Trade Minister. Ross Cullen, Paris.
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1: From Future Story News in Hong Kong, I'm Laura Westbrook. India and the UK have unveiled collaboration initiatives ranging from critical minerals to education, as British Foreign Secretary Yvette Cooper held talks with her Indian counterpart in New Delhi. The visit comes after the UK Trade Secretary was in India this week to advance the implementation of a free trade agreement. Rebecca Bunden reports from Mumbai.
2: In discussions with India's Foreign Minister S. Jaishankar, the focus was really on closer collaboration between the two countries to try to minimise the economic impact of international disruptions, not just from the Iran war, but also the Russia-Ukraine conflict and global trade uncertainty. Cooper's visit comes just after she was in China, and it also comes as the UK and India are trying to push through the implementation of a free trade agreement that they signed last year that aims to boost bilateral trade and improve market access for sectors, including the UK's car industry and India's textile sector. But it has been facing some challenges in the final stages leading up to its implementation.
1: US President Donald Trump's former national security adviser John Bolton has reportedly agreed to plead guilty to mishandling classified information stemming from a critical book he wrote about his time in the administration. Iris Spitzer reports.
3: According to multiple reports, John Bolton is set to plead guilty later this month to a single charge of illegally retaining classified information he had collected for his memoir and pay a $2.25 million fine. Bolton served as Donald Trump's national security advisor for a year and a half, beginning in 2018 during Trump's first term, before publishing the scathing memoir painting the president as disorganized and incompetent. Bolton is facing 18 charges, which would be reduced to one under the deal, but could still face up to 5 years in prison. Iris Spitzer, San Francisco.
1: President Donald Trump says he will nominate Acting Attorney General Todd Blanche to take on the role permanently. Mr. Trump's former personal lawyer has aggressively pursued his former client's agenda since taking over the interim role. Kate Fisher reports from Washington.
4: If confirmed by the Senate, the president's former personal lawyer will become the administration's number one prosecutor on a continuing basis. As acting attorney general, he accelerated investigations into Trump's foes and announced a nearly $1.8 billion anti-weaponization fund meant to compensate the president's allies for alleged political persecution. But strong bipartisan pushback forced the Justice Department to scrap the proposed fund earlier this week. Kate Fisher, Washington.
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Sinatra, Strangers in the Night on your Decades Breakfast. Let's do your lyric game this morning then. And these are lyrics I've got for you. Trust your inner vision, don't let others change your mind. What's that song today? Any ideas on that one? Trust your inner vision, don't let others change your mind.

Cardigans, my favourite game on your decade's breakfast on this day, 1961. Roy Orbison, he went to number one on the US singles chart, making a number nine in the UK with the song Running Scared.

Orbison, the Big O, and Running Scared on your Decades Breakfast on this day, 1948. Frank Ezra Smith was born, keyboard player with the Australian soft rock band Air Supply.

0: to say, in the late Tina Turner, what you get is what you see on your decade's breakfast and Air Supply, and all out of love. Happy birthday today, Frank Ezra Smith of Air Supply, born on this day 1948. Let's do your year of fortune.
1: 1983.
0: Back to the 80s this morning then, 1983. Human League in a moment. First up, Sir Elton John.

0: Burning Fascination and Elton John before he was a sir. I'm Still Standing. There you go, double shot of 1983 this morning on your Year of Fortune, on your Decades Breakfast. On the way then, the lyrics to your lyric game coming up, in case you missed those earlier on, and they've got the Kinks and Queen to play for you too. Decades
1: Breakfast. The Bit in the Middle, 1962.
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3, number 1 on your Beat in the Middle for Culture Club, Church of the Poison Mind. And in 1962, it was a number 2 for Joe Brown and A Picture of You, your Decades Breakfast for a Friday morning. We've reached the end of the week.

0: us for the days on your Decades Breakfast, the oldest you love to sing along to for a Friday morning. We're doing your lyric game this morning. These are the lyrics. Trust your inner vision. Don't let others change your mind. What's that song? Any ideas on that one?
1: Yeah.

the Black. Something tells me something's going to happen tonight. And Queen, Somebody's Love on your Decades Breakfast. Morning, Friday morning. On this day back in 2016, the four members of ABBA, they performed alongside one another for the first time since back in 1982.

underrated song right there, ABBA. Thank you for the music on your Decades Breakfast, and thank you ABBA for the music as well. On this day, 1947, Tom Evans of Badfinger was born.

B, along with Maggie Bell on that one. That's Hold Me and Bad Finger, No Matter What, on your Decades Breakfast. How are you getting on with the lyric game this morning? Let's put you out of your misery. The lyrics this morning were this: trust your inner vision, don't let others change your mind. We all loved that one back in the early 80s, didn't we? The answer, Bugs Fizz, Making Your Mind Up.

experience, although it could have been ABBA, couldn't it? It's making your mind up on your decades breakfast. There we go. That's the first hour. Done another hour of the oldies you love to sing along to on the way. We got What Day Is It Today? And your 1 Second Wonder coming up as well. And more of those birthdays and memories.

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1: From Future Story News in Hong Kong, I'm Laura Westbrook. India and the UK have unveiled collaboration initiatives ranging from critical minerals to education, as British Foreign Secretary Yvette Cooper held talks with her Indian counterpart in New Delhi. The visit comes after the UK Trade Secretary was in India this week to advance the implementation of a free trade agreement. Rebecca Bunden reports from Mumbai.
2: In discussions with India's Foreign Minister S. Jaishankar, the focus was really on closer collaboration between the two countries to try to minimise the economic impact of international disruptions, not just from the Iran war, but also the Russia-Ukraine conflict and global trade uncertainty. Cooper's visit comes just after she was in China, and it also comes as the UK and India are trying to push through the implementation of a free trade agreement that they signed last year. That aims to boost bilateral trade and improve market access for sectors, including the UK's car industry and India's textile sector. But it has been facing some challenges in the final stages leading up to its implementation.
1: US President Donald Trump's former National Security Advisor John Bolton has reportedly agreed to plead guilty to mishandling classified information, stemming from a critical book he wrote about his time in the administration. Ira Spitzer reports.
3: According to multiple reports, John Bolton is set to plead guilty later this month to a single charge of illegally retaining classified information he had collected for his memoir and pay a $2.25 million fine. Bolton served as Donald Trump's national security advisor for a year and a half, beginning in 2018 during Trump's first term, before publishing the scathing memoir painting the president as disorganized and incompetent. Bolton is facing 18 charges, which would be reduced to one under the deal, but could still face up to 5 years in prison. Ira Spitzer, San Francisco.
1: President Donald Trump says he will nominate Acting Attorney General Todd Blanche to take on the role permanently. Mr. Trump's former personal lawyer has aggressively pursued his former client's agenda since taking over the interim role. Kate Fisher reports from Washington.
4: If confirmed by the Senate, the president's former personal lawyer will become the administration's number one prosecutor on a continuing basis. As acting attorney general, he accelerated investigations into Trump's foes and announced a nearly $1.8 billion anti-weaponization fund meant to compensate the president's allies for alleged political persecution. But strong bipartisan pushback forced the Justice Department to scrap the proposed fund earlier this week. Kate Fisher, Washington.
1: From bureaus worldwide, this is FSN.

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2: 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Coming up now.

0: song. It always is your one second wonder for a Friday morning. It's been in the charts. You must know this one, right?
1: Give me the music. What do you
0: know? That is the one second today. Do you know it?
1: Give me

like to love somebody. Your oldies for a Friday morning, 5th of June. Morning from Mark Gale on this day, 1960. At number one on the UK singles chart, Jimmy Jones, he was your handyman.

Ace of Base, how good were they back in the 90s? There's a sign on your decades breakfast. Jimmy Jones, JJ before that, and he was your handyman back in 1960, your number one handyman, in fact. At number one on the UK singles chart this day in 1981, put them up.

goodness, that Neil Sedaka, Laughter in the Rain on your Decades Breakfast. I think that might be my favourite from Neil. Adam and the Ants before that, and Stand and Deliver, your Decades Breakfast. It's Friday morning, but what day is it today?

Friday, 5th of June, hot air balloon day today. Cross an item off your bucket list and sign up for a hot air balloon ride. Afraid of heights? Read or watch Around the World in 80 Days or go and see a festival. It's gingerbread day. Indulge in this sweet and spicy goodness of a holiday treat that's perfect for any occasion, whether it's baked into cookies or made into a house. And it's fish and chip day. Get out and get some slightly or very greasy, tasty fish and chips. Even in America, the stereotypical UK meal has taken root and can be found everywhere. If your name is Crosby, Eloise, Fatima, Keon, Keone, or Ledger, today is your day. What?

number two and a number one on your Beat in the Middle part two this morning. Pet Shop Boys and Dusty Springfield. What have I done to deserve this? Number one for them back in 1987. And in 1968, number two, The Foundations. Build me up.

0: Withal Brothers. They didn't get on in the end. Claudette on your Decades Breakfast. We're doing your 1 second wonder for your Friday morning. It's a famous song. What is it today?
1: Give me the music. What do you
0: know? There you go. There's your 1 second this morning. It's the 1 second wonder. I can't play you more than 1 second. Do you know what it is?

0: Gale.
1: All right!

Edwin Starr, war, what is it good for? Absolutely nothing, absolutely right. Junior Walker and the All-Stars, and how sweet it is to be loved by you on this day, 1941, the 5th of June. Floyd Butler was born, of Friends of Distinction.

the beautiful South, didn't we? Back in the late 80s, early 90s, you keep it all in and Friends of Distinction grazing in the grass. On this day, 1946, Freddie Stone was born of Sly and the Family Stone.

0: from Squeeze on your Decades Breakfast, and happy birthday today, Freddie Stone of Sly and the Family Stone, born on this day 1946. Of course, we played their song Everyday People. We're doing your 1 second wonder this morning. Let's give the answer to it. What was this today?
1: Give me the music. What do you
0: know? The answer: the Nashville Teens and Tobacco Road.

Vincent Tobacco Road on your Decades Breakfast. That's your 1 second wonder answer. Well done if you got that right this morning. And that's it, your Decades Breakfast done. I'm out of here. More of the songs you love to sing along to on the way. Not played by me though.

0: discussion about Henry, adding he deserves a legacy beyond the tragedy. His parents also met with Conservative leader Kemi Badenoch yesterday.
1: Nobody should be discriminated, whether you're white, black, rich, poor, Muslim, Christian. And what is happening is that people are ignoring the law and putting out training and guidance that is leading to terrible outcomes like we saw with Henry Novak.
0: Nigel Farage has also said he'll meet the parents after condemning the violence in Southampton on Tuesday. Andrew Mountbatten Windsor paid almost no rent himself, but sublet the cottages on his royal estate for 20 years. And investigations also revealed the king foots the bill for Princess Beatrice and Princess Eugenie's accommodation in royal palaces, despite them being non-working royals. A fresh appeal has been made to solve the murder of a university student, Melanie Hall, who went missing 30 years ago. Holly Hughes has this report.
2: The last sighting of the 25-year-old hospital clerical worker was inside the Cadillacs nightclub in Bath in 1996. Workmen found her remains next to the northbound slip road at junction 14 of the M5 in 2009. Now, Avon and Somerset Police, along with Miss Hall's family, have launched the Justice for Melanie campaign. It's designed to take people back to June 1996 to trigger details or memories that will help their investigation.
0: Welsh Water has agreed to pay out nearly £45 million over a series of spills and failures in its sewage network. Regulators Ofwat say the supplier failed to properly operate, maintain and upgrade its wastewater network. The firm say they know they've not performed as expected, but are investing more in resilience. And new vaccine technology created with the help of AI could provide immunity against whole families of viruses. Researchers at the University of Cambridge say the technology trains the immune system to react to mutations. They believe it could prevent pandemics before they begin, save millions of lives, and stop lockdowns. That's the latest from Radio News Hub. I'm Frankie Hersine.
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4: 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Aww.

starting us off for this Friday morning. It's Cliff, of course, in the country. It's 9:05. A very good morning to you. Welcome along. It is Friday and the weekend just around the corner. Weather likely to be a little perkier than it is today. We'll have a look at that in some detail. As to, well, what have we got in prospect? All of our usual stuff. Looking at the national newspapers in a few minutes. Not only that, retro chart following the headlines at 11 today. Taking you back musically to the 5th of June 1972 as we count down the top 10, play you the top 5 in full. We're off to Manchesterford with the Bradshaws, that at around about 10:15, and as ever, our Nuts at 9 at 9:45. And to top it off, it's a very happy birthday to, well, many people, hopefully you if it's yours today, but also Marky Mark Wahlberg. Started off, of course, in New Kids on the Block, went on to become something of an actor and do his own thing with the Funky Bunch. Well, he's our featured artist today. You wait and see.

0: things that make you go, hmm.
1: That'll be the CNC Music Factory and things that make you go, hmm. It's 11 past nine. Let's have a look then at the national newspapers, which quite often is exactly the kind of thing that might make you go, hmm. Now, Andrew Mountbatten's rent deal at the Windsor estate, which he leases, as revealed by the National Audit Office. Now, this story leading in many of the national newspapers today. Andrew cashed in with secret rent deals. Now, that's the Daily Telegraph's headline today, rating that the National Audit Office found that the then prince paid a peppercorn rental fee for the Royal Lodge, but let out the surrounding cottages. There's no suggestion in their report of any wrongdoing by Mountbatten Windsor, the paper also splashing on a new photograph of the former prince appearing to have a rather large bruise on his right cheek. Elsewhere today, former princesses, prince's daughters rather, the princesses Beatrice and Eugenie, have lived at palaces rent-free for years. That's the Daily Mail's lead story today. They carry out no royal duties, have jobs and are married with homes of their own, according to the paper, adding that the office, the report that they've issued at least, has laid bare some of the cosy deals that both working and non-working royals have benefited from when it comes to residences. Andrew and family rake it in is the Mirror's take on things, quoting the royal expert Norman Baker, who says the whole thing is outrageous, shows utter contempt for the taxpayer, he says. Andrew Mountbatten Windsor sporting a shiner, according to the Daily Star, quipping that revelations have emerged about his cheeky rent deal. A headline in the paper today for them is the Grand Old Bruise of York. And the disgraced royal had peppercorn rent but charged staff. Now that's the Times newspaper's headline with all of this. Elsewhere, the paper writing that the stab teen's parents calling for a common sense policing policy following the death of Henry Noack, who was seen in body cam footage dying as he was handcuffed and falsely accused by his killer of carrying out a racist attack. Noack's family met the Prime Minister Keir Starmer, who promised to ensure that policing policies were changed as a legacy of their son's death. All of that reported in the Times this morning. That's the first part of our national newspapers. Then we'll have more after this.

PhD and I won't let you down. Well, not unless it's by prior arrangement. It's 18 past nine, a very good morning. Weekend just around the corner. It's Andy, the morning show today. Now let's have a look at the second part of the national newspapers today. And as Prince Andrew, formerly known, showing his mysterious bruise, the ex-duke pocketed Royal Lodge cash. That's the headline in the Sun today. Continuing with their bruise jibes, they say, what a bloody cheek. Relating, of course, to the, well, to the bruise rather than to any profanity, of course. Now, the iNewspaper leading with a new anonymous message revealing that King Charles' private concerns over the Trump state visit to the UK. Now, they're writing that the King's misgivings relating to the US president earlier bust up, well, particularly it was the bust up with Ukrainian President Volodymyr Zelensky that seemed to irk the King. Now, according to the paper and the unnamed source, Charles' private reservations left the British officials scrambling to salvage the trip, fearing that a royal snub could become a major diplomatic crisis with America. Buckingham Palace, though, have declined to comment on the story in the paper today. Now, in a marked tonal shift for stories on the royal family, the Daily Express leading with Kate sharing in her mum's joy, reporting that the Princess of Wales claps with joy as a young mum rings the bell at the end of cancer treatment. Elsewhere, and The Guardian quoting the Greater Manchester Mayor Andy Burnham saying, I won't flinch from needing to fix broken social care system. Now that's their front page headline today. Andy Burnham contesting the forthcoming Makerfield by-election on behalf of the Labour Party, setting out the plans for power if he wins. Now this is part of a broad interview with the paper, and of course all details of the candidates which are standing can all be found on the media. Now, FIFA sucking fans dry. Now, that's the Metro's top story today. Reporting that World Cup bosses have been accused of putting fans' health at risk for a money-grabbing ruse by banning reusable water bottles in stadiums. Now, FIFA say it'll lower the risk of injury caused by fans throwing missiles. Fans will be able to buy water at the stadiums, and FIFA has promised not to charge above usual venue prices. The Independent newspaper leading with an editorial marking 10 years since the UK's referendum on leaving the European Union. Europe the way back is the headline today, writing that the Independent launching a campaign to build a better relationship with Europe and a more prosperous, secure and confident Britain. Financial Times today, final story, AI revenues must surge 100-fold for SpaceX to achieve the valuation of £1.33 trillion. Now, Elon Musk's company kicked off its initial public offering roadshow by seeking to raise some 64 billion quid, which is planning to spend expanding its AI infrastructure. Now, this, of course, followed by developing space launch vehicles and building its Starlink satellite internet constellation. I hope you're following all of that. And those are national newspapers for this Friday morning.

the Bee Gees and Nobody Gets Too Much Heaven. 26 past 9. Now, artificial intelligence has been now used to develop a fundamentally new type of vaccine that could protect against, a whole batch of viruses and prevent pandemics. That's according to researchers. The team at the University of Cambridge say it's the very first time that a vaccine's key component has been designed entirely by artificial intelligence and then trialled in real people. The vaccine was engineered to work on all coronaviruses, which would include all COVID variants, as well as viruses that currently affect animals, yet have the potential to start the next pandemic. Now, the work, they say, is still in the very early stages. The team, though, is also developing separate vaccines, which they believe could tackle flu and Ebola. Now, vaccines, of course, teach our bodies how to spot an infection and thereby increasing our chances of fighting it off. Some viruses, though, quite adept at changing their appearance or mutating, so vaccines can very quickly go out of date. Now, that's why COVID and winter flu vaccines need to be regularly updated. Professor John Heaney from the University of Cambridge saying that we're always behind. What we're trying to do now is get ahead of the curve and get so far ahead that we could protect against new outbreaks or pandemics. One of the stories making the news this morning.

0: all the hits and more. We got no shame at all. Take that, and Could It Be Magic? It's a very happy birthday, apparently, to Joe in the Algarve. Had a message from Steve wanting to wish her a very happy birthday. No numbers mentioned, so I've got absolutely no idea. They've got a really nice garden party. Now, do bear in mind, it's in the Algarve. We're looking at rain and clouds. I think they've got the right place to be this weekend. A very happy birthday from all of us here. Independent local radio, 29 minutes away from 10.
1: From Radio News Hub, I'm Frankie Hairsign. The Prime Minister has pledged to right the wrongs of the Henry Novak case after meeting with his parents at Downing Street. A new appeal has been launched to help solve the murder of Melanie Hall on the 30th anniversary of her disappearance. Yvette Cooper has rejected calls for a ban on disappearing messages for politicians, saying it can help with international relations. New vaccine technology created with the help of AI could provide immunity against whole families of viruses. And Liverpool have appointed Andoni Iriola as their new head coach. He says he's ready for the challenge.

Harris, and apparently it was acceptable in the 80s. You want to go back to the 1970s, mate, where we got Spangles, Clackers and Love Thy Neighbour. You haven't lived. Independent local radio, 3 hours of music, news and sport. Andy with you through until lunchtime today. Now, the way boys and girls are taught in schools, now particularly thinking about boys with this, should be changed to take account of the fundamental differences between the two. That's according to

Gareth Southgate. Now, the former England football manager has been saying that this change is needed to tackle the crisis facing boys and young men who are feeling isolated and struggling with education, employment, identity, and in some cases, mental health. Now, he said that I think anybody who's worked with either sex at a young age knows there are fundamental differences. He said that to get the best out of young people might require a slightly different approach when we're educating and developing young men compared with educating young women. Now, the 55-year-old has made a documentary, which you can see on the BBC, examining how young men are struggling to find work, and that particularly those who did badly at school, and they can suffer, well, what's described as a cascade of problems later in life, including poor mental health and the loss of identity. The programme is called Changing the Game for Young Men. Going to be available to see that on the Beeb from Monday afternoon. Now, mostly dry today with sunny spells and, well, showers. Now, they're expected to develop across the southwest. They could be lighter and less frequent today than they were yesterday. Scattered showers also continuing across both Northern Ireland and Scotland tonight. Now, clearer first and turning wet and windy from the southwest overnight. Rain reaching all but Scotland by dawn. Now, winds will be strengthening, becoming quite gusty with some coastal gales in the south. Saturday, well, cloudy for most of us. Some outbreaks of rain could be quite heavy at first, becoming brighter from the west. Showers in the south, windy with coastal gales. Top temperatures then for this Friday morning, highs of 16 Celsius in Glasgow and Plymouth. We're looking at 17 for Birmingham and Aberdeen, 16 for Derry 16, Cardiff 16, Liverpool 17 for Ute,

0: think we could all do with a little madness on a Friday morning. That one, Shut Up. I know that's what it's called. It's the best music. It is Friday morning, Andy with you through until lunchtime today. What have we got? Yeah, we've got the Bradshaws at a 10:15. Nuts at 9, just around the corner this morning. Another comedy classic. We use that phrase very loosely. Let's have a look what's going on in the world of business today.
1: Record-breaking May temperatures led to a sharp fall in shopper footfall, with shopping centres and retail parks suffering especially badly. Sunny weather initially encouraged more consumers to the shops, but soaring heat toward the end of the month led to an overall 2.6% drop in UK footfall, according to the British Retail Consortium. Lex Greensill will be banned from directing companies in the UK for 9 years after an investigation into the financier's conduct at the helm of collapsed lending firm Greensill Capital. The Australian businessman agreed to be disqualified, bringing an end to planned court action, the insolvency service said. He had previously sought to challenge the government's bid to ban him from directing companies for 12 years. And Amazon is expanding its grocery offer to allow some shoppers to add fresh food to their shops for same-day delivery. The investment into its online grocery business came amid a raft of announcements, including other investment pledges.

OJ's All Aboard the Love Train. Play that one especially for Jo Mannion, celebrating her birthday today. I do hope you're having a lovely day. We're looking too at the great and good, also celebrating Retro Chart 2 coming after the headlines at 11, back to 1972, one of those kind of wilderness years where pop music was still kind of the leftovers of the 60s, and the 70s had yet to find its feet. It'll make more sense later. It's just after a quarter to 10, or as we say in disc jockey land, 9:45, which means it's our Nuts at 9. Today, we've gone for a song that was one of those songs that really got big because of the internet. Had it not been for a certain video of a guy essentially freaking out to this song on a webcam, and it was one of those things that was quite early on in the internet's inception, so just somebody dancing along to a song that made no sense to anybody, really captured the public imagination, and we're going to go with it today.

The band was called Ozone. The song, which I can't begin to pronounce, they did actually make an English language version of it, but it wasn't so good. One of those songs where they sing Duke instead of Duke. A bit like a newsreader who says news instead of news, drives me round the twist. Now today, I know, I'm getting a bit of a snub in my old age. This day, 1916. And now, do you remember during the, well, you probably don't remember during the First World War, but you must have seen those We Need You posters, Lord Kitchener pointing at you with a very sensible moustache. Now, on this day back in 1916, he drowned when HMS Hampshire, it hit a mine off the Orkney Islands during a storm and sank whilst en route to Russia. Now, this day too, 1949, and Enid Blyton's wooden toy character Noddy first appeared in the newspaper The Sunday Graphic, long since gone. Now, the newspaper introduced readers to the rosy-cheeked wooden boy and his magical world, featuring artwork by a Dutch illustrator. You see, we're a little bit more European back then.

0: Charlie Rich and the most beautiful girl in the world. 7 minutes away from 10. Time for us, I think, to head stateside.
1: It's time for more malicious gossip.
2: I'm Peter Reynolds, and this is your LA Spins Minute. Netflix stormed back to take the top spot this week on the U.S. streaming chart as The Roast of Kevin Hart debuted at number one. Euphoria on HBO Max dropped to second place. The Netflix film Remarkably Bright Creatures climbed to three. The Boys on Amazon Prime was four. And Crash on Netflix debuted at number five. People clearly have too much time to watch TV. Amanda Connor, the wife of Teen Mom star Ryan Edwards, has been arrested. She was arrested in Tennessee and booked on a charge of driving under the influence, child abuse, neglect, and driving on the wrong side of the road. She won't be able to be around the child or contact the person overseeing the child. Once again, great parenting.

Speaking of which, it was this day in 1963 when politics was a little more honourable. John Profumo resigned on this day, admitting that he'd lied to Parliament about his relationship with a call girl. That one, of course, being Christine Keeler, giving us, in part, the story scandal. His resignation damaged the reputation of Harold Macmillan's government. Macmillan himself resigned just a few months later. That was this very day, back in 1963. Towards the news at 10, we go back to the 60s, and one of those songs I haven't played in a very long time. I'm glad to put that right, with Johnny Kidd and the Pirates.

0: The Prime Minister has pledged to right the wrongs of the Henry Novak case after meeting with his parents at Downing Street.
1: This is More FM News.
0: He deserves a legacy beyond the tragedy. His parents also met with Conservative leader Kemi Badenoch yesterday.
2: Politicising these issues is when one party tries to get political gain out of it. The only people who should gain now are young people across our country whose safety we're all concerned about. Trust in the police being improved and the family.
0: Nigel Farage has also said he'll meet them after condemning the violence in Southampton on Tuesday. Meanwhile, three more people have been charged with violent disorder after those protests. A 24, 21 and 18-year-old will appear at Southampton Magistrates Court this morning. For over two decades, Andrew Mountbatten-Windsor had been receiving private income from subletting properties on his Royal Lodge estate while paying almost no rent himself. That's according to a new investigation by the National Audit Office, which also found that the King pays for Princesses Beatrice and Eugenie's accommodation, despite them being non-working royals. A new appeal has been launched to help solve the murder of Melanie Hall on the 30th anniversary of her disappearance. Avon and Somerset police are asking people in Bath to think back to the early hours of the 9th of June 1996, when the 25-year-old was last seen in a nightclub. Her body wasn't found until 2009. Pandemics could be prevented before they begin thanks to an AI vaccine. Scientists have used AI to create new vaccine technology that could provide immunity against a whole family of viruses. A group of bison are being introduced in Cumbria as part of a scheme to restore wildlife and follows a successful run in Kent. Paul Whitfield is from the Wildwood Trust.
3: They create niches, food and habitat for multiple other species. What bison really do is they're jet fuel for biodiversity.
0: And Liverpool have appointed Andoni Iriola as their new head coach. The 43-year-old is understood to have signed a two-year deal. He says he's ready for the challenge. From Radio News Hub, I'm Frankie Hersine.
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getting us underway in our second hour. Friday morning playing Kylie Minogue, and it's never too late. At 6 minutes past 10, a very good morning. The weekend really does start here, and it looks like the weather's always going to be half decent. Not blistering sunshine, thankfully, but not too gloomy either. I think it's probably the way we like it. Now, let's have a little reminder of the national newspapers today. A Daily Telegraph reporting on Andrew Mountbatten Windsor saying that he cashed in with secret rent deals by letting out three cottages on the Royal Lodge estate, which he leases in Windsor, whilst he was only paying a peppercorn rent himself. The Daily Mail, now they're leading with another aspect of a report from the National Audit Office, which shows that Andrew's daughters, Princesses Beatrice and Eugenie, have lived at palaces rent-free for years. It says that they perform no royal duties at all and have been subsidised for many years by their uncle, the King, and previously their grandmother, Queen Elizabeth. Many of the papers illustrating the coverage of an image of Andrew with a facial bruise. The Times says that it is thought to be due to a non-serious medical condition. The Sun reporting, what a bloody cheek. The Times, now they're reporting that the Greater Manchester Mayor Andy Burnham has fired the starting gun on his attempt to replace Prime Minister Keir Starmer. Now, he's been confirming on the media that he will be joining a Labour leadership race. In an interview with The Guardian, saying that Labour should be a broad church and more ministers from the left of the party, and signalling there could, well, more to the point, there would not be a snap election if he were to become Prime Minister. The Daily Mirror is saying that Keir Starmer was profoundly humbled to meet the family of the murdered teenager Henry Nowak, contrasting this with his criticism of the owner of Twitter, Elon Musk, who he accused of trying to whip up division. Writing in the Sun newspaper, Julia Hartley Brewer saying that the Prime Minister's attempts to shut down debate and to police people's words and feelings will only create more division, hatred and tension. Elsewhere today, The Times reporting that students have said that a Pearson Edexcel maths A-level paper was so difficult, it was like trying to crawl through the 10th circle of hell. A petition suggesting grade boundaries should be adjusted to ensure fairness. Now, that's gathered more than 16,000 signatures. The exam board said that if a paper is found to be more difficult than in previous years, grade boundaries can be set to reflect that. Finally today, the Metro considering the ban on football fans taking reusable water bottles into stadiums at the World Cup. The paper calling the decision a last-minute money grab, suggesting that FIFA bosses are sucking fans dry. FIFA, though, saying that the move will lower the risk of injury caused by fans throwing missiles, promised not to charge above usual venue prices for water at any of the stadiums.

perhaps the best thing to ever come out of South Africa. Yeah, there they are. It's Clout 1978. And don't you know, I'll be your substitute.

0: Nathan Evans and the Weller Man, probably the newest song we'll ever play. It's a 10:15. Very good morning. Welcome along, independent local radio, Friday morning, and time for us to head to Manchesterford.
1: Mom, do you think me dad's nearly coming with our new piano yet? He's been ages, hasn't he?
2: Shifting a piano's a big job, Billy love. Mind you, shifting a few pints of beer takes even longer. I shouldn't have given him that money.
1: Yeah, but pianos are dead heavy, aren't they? So that's why me dad and Uncle Joe needed some fortification. That's what me dad said anyway. Me dad's already strong, though. Because he can lift me up dead easy. He just goes, and he lifts me up. He lifted me up by me snake belt once. He hurt me willy a bit, but it didn't matter.
2: Don't be vulgar, Billy.
1: Well, it did. Shall I stand at our front door and have a look, eh, man? Shall I?
2: No, love. It's best not to stand there, because the clubman will know I'm in. And I can't pay him because your dad's emptied me purse, hasn't he?
1: Okay. I'll just wait in our front parlour for a bit and peep through the letterbox.
2: I'll put the kettle on ready. They'll probably need undrunking. Are you sure, Billy? Have another look through the letterbox and make sure it's not the clubman.
1: I already did, ma'am, and it is me dad with Uncle Joe and the outside singing with the piano. Quick, ma'am, open the door.
2: Oh, the shame.
1: Oh, look, ma'am.
3: There was a young lady from Preston.
2: Oh, the shame, stop it.
3: Who sat in a cap with no vest on.
2: Put your fingers in your ears, Abby.

0: snowball and all, but the other one several rises.
1: Oh, the shame. Showing me up like that.
2: Hey, it's Mick and Montmorency. Hello, my sweet little Triffid.
1: Oh, your own then.
2: Correct. Make yourself useful. Brew up.
1: I already have, but it's probably stewed by now. And you can stop banging on that piano in the street and all, Joe Woods. You're showing me up.
3: It's good, innit?
1: No, it isn't. I think it is. Can I have a go?
2: Oi, that'll do. Get in the house out of the road now.
3: Oh, I can help you to lift it up over the step.
2: This is man's work, Squirt. We've got some swearing to do yet. Go on, cart off. Go and help your mother pour the tea out.
3: Oh, that's rubbish.
2: Well, go and play with the fluff under the bed then. But get in from under our feet. Go on.
1: Yes, come on, Billy love. And by the way, Alf.
2: What?
1: There ain't any fluff under the beds. I clean proper. Right, Billy, inside, please.
2: Right, come on, Woodsy. Time to earn your beer. I hope you've told your aider to keep the pile cream handy. My bloody back. Go on, Joe. Give us a tune, then.
3: Let me have a go, Dad.
1: No, love. I want to polish it first.
3: You'll never flipping let me have a go.
1: Don't be cheeky. Oh, Alf. Do you know you've ripped my oilcloth?
2: I don't believe I do. But you hum it, Audrey, and we'll play it.
1: Very funny, I don't think. Oh, don't put your faggeret on the piano. We've only just got it.
2: Here we go. Come on, Joe. I'll take you for a quick one down the pub to put the blood back in your face.
1: I don't think so. Your aide has stood on the doorstep waiting for you, Joe Woods.
2: Oh, aye. And just look at the face on her. It's like a blood orange. Hey, come on. We'll go the back way. Well, you bloody coward, Woodsy. See, that's what happens when you get married on an empty head.
3: Mum, please, can I have a go? Please.
1: Oh, go on then. I'll polish it after tea.
3: Thanks, Mum.
2: Speaking of polish, Beethoven, did you polish my good boots like I told you?
3: Yeah.
2: Good job and all.
3: You have a go, Mum. It's buzzing, innit? What you playing, Mum?
1: Lamb chops.
2: Chopsticks you got. Oi, what have you done to my boots?
3: Polished them.
1: Oh, Mr. Happy Larry, what's wrong with them? You have polished them, haven't you, Billy love?
3: Yeah.
2: Aye, with the wrong pig in polish. You've done them with Cardinal Bloody Red.
1: Oh, dear. Never mind, Alfred. You're only going down to that scruffy pub to stand there with your uncouth mates. So it won't matter, will it?
2: Do you know how stupid I look?
1: No, but you want it, Alf, and we'll play it.
3: Oh, yeah. I get that, Mum.
2: Bugger off, Audrey.

Marky Mark and the Funky Bunch. It's a good vibration and it's a good birthday for him, celebrating his birthday. Now, he originally started off as one of the founding members of New Kids on the Block. Went off to do his own thing, including that song, and of course, latterly becoming something of an actor, appearing in Boogie Nights, remember that? He was also in The Sixth Sense, and he's done a few other things too, remembering him on his birthday today. At 25 morning show minutes past 10, a very good morning. It is the morning show, broadcasting in the morning, every morning, and Lloyd Face in control of the buttons. Now in the news today, the risks and threats to the UK are greater now than at any time since the Cold War. Now that's the rather stark warning from the head of the British military this morning. This is the most dangerous period that I've known. That's coming from Sir Richard Knighton speaking today. He said that there have been so many incursions by Russian strategic aircraft into the UK, now that in the first 5 months of this year, that Russia risks crossing a line. Now, he's been saying that last year's strategic defence review was something of a call to arms. In recent decades, he said, the armed forces have focused on preparing for short, contained conflicts. The UK, he says, need to be ready for longer wars, very much like the one in Ukraine. Now, these remarks he's made come ahead of the expected publication of the Defence Investment Plan, which is due in the next couple of weeks, following a great many delays. Now, the document, when it is published, will set out how new equipment and defence infrastructure will be funded over the coming decade, the first due to be released in the autumn of 2025. So it is, rather overdue. Defence Secretary John Healey saying earlier this week that the Prime Minister is determined to publish it before the NATO summit, which is due to take place on the 7th of July. The best music, that's our guarantee every single weekday morning. Don't forget to, if you want to get in touch with us, we've got a special number for the morning show, regular text, WhatsApp, and now Telegram messages too, 07469 275 285.

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1: From Radio News Hub, I'm Frankie Hairsign. The Prime Minister has pledged to right the wrongs of the Henry Novak case after meeting with his parents at Downing Street. A new appeal has been launched to help solve the murder of Melanie Hall on the 30th anniversary of her disappearance. Yvette Cooper has rejected calls for a ban on disappearing messages for politicians, saying it can help with international relations. New vaccine technology created with the help of AI could provide immunity against whole families of viruses. And Liverpool have appointed Andoni Iriola as their new head coach. He says he's ready for the challenge.

Janet Jackson and Together Again. Independent local radio. Now, we talked earlier about today back in 1963 being quite an important day politically across Britain, with John Profumo resigning over his relationship with a call girl. How things have changed. Sticking with American politics, this day 1968, and JFK's brother Robert Kennedy. Now, on this day, he was shot by 24-year-old Siran Siran at the Ambassador Hotel in Los Angeles. Now, medical teams did try to save him, but sadly dying the following day at the age of 42. Now, Siran, who was a Palestinian Christian, was held... Well, he kind of had fairly strong anti-Zionist and pro

0: Palestinian views, and this back in 1968. Now, he testified at a trial in 1969 that he'd killed Kennedy with 20 years of malice aforethought. He went on to be convicted and sentenced to death. He was, though, commuted to a life sentence in 1972. A couple of other interesting things from this day, 1972 then, and it marked the funeral of King Edward VIII. It was held at St George's Chapel in Windsor Castle. The primary mourners did include the King, along with Wallis Simpson, the Queen Mother. Prince Charles and Princess Margaret were also there. And from the world of politics, the Prime Minister Edward Heath and the former Prime Minister Harold Wilson all in attendance. And a story which still has resonance today. It was this day back in 1975 that the United Kingdom's first ever referendum was held. Now, this was on the European, well, it was the EEC, it was called at the time, the European Economic Community, known colloquially as the Common Market. The referendum was to decide whether or not we should stay in it. So essentially, it was a very early version of Brexit. The vote for this time out came at 67% to remain in and 32.8% to leave. And naturally, we stayed. Not for long, though. Anyway, those are some of the things what have happened on this very day. Let's have a look at the showbiz news, shall we?
1: The Beatles' famous BBC Our World performance of All You Need Is Love is set to be released online for the first time. Over the past 17 years, Global Beatles Day has been celebrated by fans of the band, with the date, June the 25th, commemorating their famous performance in 1967. This month, alongside online and in-person events around the world that celebrate the band, the Beatles will also release a colourised version of the Our World performance for free on YouTube. Olivia Rodrigo has said she was deeply disturbed to find out one of her songs was being used to promote the US Immigration and Customs Enforcement Agency. The 23-year-old Filipino-American singer has detailed her first reaction after discovering the track was being used by ICE last year. She described their actions as barbaric and cruel. And ABBA star Benny Anderson has compared writing a hit song to waiting for a dragon to come out of a cave. Anderson, who's 79, said he still sits at the piano every day to try and write music.

0: classic ABBA. Nobody could wear blue eyeshadow quite like Henrietta and One of Us from 1980. Now, in another example of how much the world has changed, it was this very day back in 1990 that Mikhail Gorbachev was awarded the 1990 Nobel Peace Prize for his leading role in the peace process and ending the Cold War. Of course, many others have been, many others who happen to be American president have been awarded it in the past. Very few of them actually kind of ask and demand it, like the incumbents, but the world's moved on. Big news in Scarborough this day in 1993. The Holbeck Hall Hotel, one day it was there and then it wasn't, fell into the sea on this day following a landslide, making news around the world at the time. Now, the event was captured on camera, broadcast worldwide, and it was even broadcast live on Yorkshire Television. Richard Whiteley rubbing his hands gleefully at getting the scoop. The Truman Show, remember that? Jim Carrey starring in that. That making its cinematic debut in America this day in 1998. We were going to have to wait until October before we got to see it. Time now to head stateside.
1: It's time for more malicious gossip.
2: I'm Peter Reynolds, and this is your LA Spins Minute. Tom Hardy has been fired from the hit series Mobland and won't return. That's right. There were several reasons, a series of on-set clashes with an executive producer, and habitual lateness to set. Also, he frequently altered dialogue and handed out unsolicited script notes. Hardy will now be branded as one difficult idiot. A haunted house based on the hit horror film Sinners will be part of Universal Studios' Halloween Horror Nights 2026 lineup of immersive experiences. Oh yeah! You'll get to walk and scream through the Sinners house beginning August 28th at Universal's Orlando Resort and September 3rd at Universal Studios here in LA. Sinfully fun!

Christy and Iron Horse. It was, well, I was only a kid when that came out. It took me years to realise they're actually singing about a train. I know, the things you live and learn. 13 away from 11. News this morning, Volodymyr Zelensky been calling for a face-to-face meeting. Now, that's between himself and Vladimir Putin. And this, of course, in a renewed bid to end the war. Now, in an open letter sent to the Russian president, the Ukrainian leader saying that it would be wrong to simply wait until the war in Europe becomes the focus of the US's attention again, adding that peace could only really come through direct engagement between Ukraine and Russia. He's also called, of course, for a full ceasefire for the duration of any proposed negotiations, something which Putin ruled out earlier yesterday. US President Donald Trump saying yesterday, too, that he thought it'd be great if the two leaders did meet, the Kremlin confirming that they have received the letter. And now, the tone of the letter was defiant, even mocking, drawing attention to Ukraine's recent strikes on Russian territory, Zelensky stating that after 26 years in power, age is beginning to take its toll on Putin. The letter did provide an invitation, Ukraine proposing ending the war through direct engagement and proposing a meeting, that, of course, from Zelensky. Now, it's not specifically a new offer. He has actually said a similar thing before, and he has said that he was amenable to meeting Putin in Moscow, which you might think potentially could be quite a dangerous move. I'm sure the guy knows what he's doing. A couple of other things to talk about, and Paul McCartney's got a new album out now. This day back in 1971, he'd released his only his second ever solo album. It was called Ram, started a two-week run at number one in the charts. Now, it had got, featuring the single Uncle Albert, remember that? The album recorded during his legal action in the High Court as they were dissolving the Beatles' partnership following their breakup the year before. This day, 2002, he lost Dee Dee Ramone, whose name wasn't Dee Dee Ramone at all. You probably know that. Actually, Douglas Glenn Colvin. Now, he was actually the bass guitarist with the Ramones. He died of a heroin overdose at the age of 49 on this very day. Now, we mentioned ABBA earlier. This day, 2016, for ABBA fans, quite a big day for them, because all four members of the band performed alongside one another for the very first time since 1982. Now, it was a private gala to mark 50 years since the songwriting duo of Björn Ulvaeus and Benny Andersson met for the very first time in Stockholm. Now, there was an impromptu performance when Agnetha and Anifrid recited, or sang, probably the better word for it, the hit Me and I, which wasn't a hit at all, it was an album track. But it was a tribute to Andersson and Ulvaeus before the two joined them and essentially made it an official reunion. Andy Lloyd's Morning Show. Well, let's have another look at the skies, if we dare. I always think we're tempting it. Now, mostly dry to date, sunny spells at first. Showers, though, are expected to develop across the southwest. These, though, will be lighter and less frequent than yesterday, as scattered showers also continuing across Scotland and Northern Ireland. Tonight, well, clear spells at first, turning wet and windy from the southwest overnight. Rain reaching all but Scotland by dawn. We're all going to be heading for the hills then. Winds strengthening, becoming quite gusty with coastal gales in the south and as we head into the weekend. Now, Saturday going to be cloudy for most of us with outbreaks of rain. Could well be locally heavy at first, becoming brighter from the west with showers in the south. Windy for the most part with coastal gales in the southwest. Top temperatures for this Friday morning, highs of 17 Celsius in Liverpool, Newcastle and Sheffield. We've got 16 in Derry, 19 in London.

1971, another one of those songs from Cook and Greenaway. This time a big hit for Cineblack. Something tells me something's going to happen tonight. Now, the family of a young woman who was murdered after going missing following a night out clubbing in Bath some 30 years ago. Now, they say they believe more than one person knows what happened to her. 25-year-old Melanie Hall disappeared, last seen at the former Cadillacs nightclub in the early hours of Sunday the 9th of June back in 1996. Now, she was seen there sitting by the side of a dance floor on her own. It was some 13 years later in 2009 that her remains, which had been wrapped in black bin bags, were found by a workman on a slip road off the M5 motorway near to Thornbury. Now, a clerical worker, Ms. Hall, worked at the Royal United Hospital, had suffered extensive head injuries. Her clothing, jewellery and belongings have never, though, been found, including a pale blue silk dress, black suede shoes and a cream single-breasted jacket. Now, also missing was a watch from Next, an expanding bracelet and a black handbag. Now, to mark the anniversary of her disappearance, Avon and Somerset Police are issuing a fresh appeal for any information. Melanie's father, Steve, now 82 years of age, is hoping to get justice for his daughter. He said it's been 30 years, then 40, 50, whatever it takes to come to a conclusion. For my part, he said, he just hopes he lives long enough to see a conclusion. Now, despite 11 arrests being made over the last 30 years, the most recent of which was back in 2016, nobody to date has ever been charged with her murder.

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1: From Feature Story News in the UK, I'm John Beaver. Ukraine's president has called for an in-person meeting with his Russian counterpart. In an open letter, Volodymyr Zelensky said that it would be wrong to wait for the US while its attention is focused on the conflict with Iran. William Denslow reports.
2: Ukraine's foreign minister has called the open letter a serious and meaningful proposal to end the war. Zelensky's called for direct engagement between Ukraine and Russia and for a full ceasefire to be in effect throughout any negotiations. Ukraine's president also took a swipe at Vladimir Putin, saying that after 26 years in power, it was starting to take its toll. Russian officials confirmed the letter has been received and that the president would be briefed. As with previous invitations for talks, the Kremlin says that Zelensky is welcome for a meeting if he comes to Moscow.
1: The United States has frozen assets belonging to the Cuban president and his family as Washington continues to ramp up pressure on the island nation. Ira Spitzer reports.
3: According to a filing on the Treasury Department's website, the U.S. has imposed personal sanctions on Cuban President Miguel Díaz-Canel, along with his wife and others. The sanctions are the latest move in a broader escalation that has been building for months. Back in May, President Trump signed an executive order significantly expanding the U.S. sanctions framework on Cuba, putting foreign companies and banks that do business with the island at risk. Speaking at the White House Thursday, Trump said the U.S. had some, quote, very good plans for Cuba and that Washington had to get rid of the government there and noted that they don't currently have any money or oil coming in. Trump also suggested that he would, quote, take care of the situation after the U.S. operation in Iran finishes. Secretary of State Marco Rubio framed the move in human rights terms, saying the U.S. would stand for the fundamental freedoms of the Cuban people and called the island nation's leadership illegitimate.
1: India and the UK have unveiled collaboration initiatives ranging from critical minerals to education, as British Foreign Secretary Yvette Cooper held talks with her Indian counterpart in New Delhi. Rebecca Bunden reports.
4: The focus was really on closer collaboration between the two countries to try to minimise the economic impact of international disruptions, not just from the Iran war, but also the Russia-Ukraine conflict and global trade uncertainty. Cooper's visit comes just after she was in China, and it also comes as the UK and India are trying to push through the implementation of a free trade agreement that they signed last year. That aims to boost bilateral trade and improve market access. But it has been facing some challenges in the final stages leading up to its implementation.
1: From Bureaus Worldwide, this is FSN.
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12: 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James Ross is kicking off another hour of the greatest hits of music.
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13: And off we go. 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
13: I've

They are the boys who started off in the Isle of Wight. They are Mark King and Level 42, and To Be With You Again. 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
0: 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It's a

0: That is from their album Look Sharp. Oh yes, Roxette and Dress for Success. Okay, let's do our future greatest hits now. And starting with a new song from Kygo.
1: On your mind.
0: It's a collaboration with Dan Tominski.

you'll remember Lucas Graham from 7 Seconds. This is his new song. It's called Second Chance. So 3 new songs for you. Kygo and Dan Tominski together and Heaven on Your Side. Harry Styles and Dance No More, his new release. And new from Lucas Graham.

One begins to wonder whether Olivia Rodrigo is obsessing about the band The Cure. In Drop Dead, she references the lyrics to Just Like Heaven. And her latest hit is

0: James Ronson, greatesthitsofmusic.com. That's my email. Love to hear from you.
1: The greatest hits of music. James Ronson.
0: Okay, so Matt's been in touch. He wants to say happy 29th birthday to Jenny.

another classic from the 60s. Clem Curtis and the Foundations, baby, now that I've found you, playing that one for Jenny. Happy 29th birthday.

Oh, she was one of the most prolific songwriters down through the years, and still is. Carole King from her Tapestry album, 1971. That is beautiful.

0: Well, so far on this hour of the greatest hits of music, we started the show with Level 42 and To Be With You Again. Then it was Roxette, Dressed for Success. From the charts of 2026, Olivia Rodrigo gave us The Cure. And then it was back to the 60s for The Foundations, Baby Now That I've Found You. And the 70s, Carole King and Beautiful from Tapestry. And the brand new song from Keith Urban featuring Michael McDonald is We Go Back, from the charts of 2026.
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It was a song that Sabrina Johnston wrote with her husband Ken. The lyrics came out of the period during the Gulf War of the early 90s and one of the big uplifting house and gospel songs of 1991. It's Peace in the Valley. This is The Greatest Hits of Music with James Ross, playing you the hits of the past 50 years and more.

is the story of the girl caught up in the fantasy that Robert De Niro might be her boyfriend. Bananarama and Robert De Niro's Waiting from 1984. Before that, the amazing Sabrina Johnson, The Voice. Oh yes, Peace in the Valley was one of the biggest hits and anthems of 1991. It's a-

to 2014. Shakira and Rihanna, Can't Remember to Forget You. Shakira said, working with Rihanna was like utopia. She's the sexiest woman on the planet. Okay, this is our Mystery TV theme tune. But what is it? This is a US teen drama show which was broadcast on Fox from 1990 to 2000, 10 years. Seen around the world, hugely popular, starring Shannon Doherty and Jason Priestley. They were twins. And it was all about the adjustment and culture shock that they experienced when they and their parents, Jim and Cindy, moved from Minneapolis to California. How different was it in that state compared to Minnesota? ...293 episodes over 10 seasons. It's a teen drama, a soap opera. Any idea what is it? What is the TV show? Should I

Detroit's finest from 1985. Huge top 10 hit, Colonel Abrams and Trapped. This is our Mystery TV theme tune, but what is it? The theme music written by John Davis for this teen drama soap opera. Seen on Fox for 10 seasons, 293 episodes. Initially, it was all about Brandon and Brenda. Who were twins who moved from Minneapolis to California. But later, it follows the lives of a group of friends who are living in this particular part of California. As they transition from high school to college and into the adult world, part of the title referred to the zip code of where they were living. Oh, that's giving it away, haven't it? Created by Darren Starr, produced by Aaron Spelling for Fox, seen around the world. What was the show? Do you remember? It was Beverly Hills 90210.

Of course, it featured Live and Loud in the movie Buster. The Four Tops and Loco in Acapulco. Did you get our Mystery TV theme tune? Wasn't so difficult, was it? It was Beverly Hills 90210.

Oh, there you go. That is a real classic bit of vintage disco from 1978. Yeah, can't believe it's that long ago. Cheryl Lynn and Got To Be Real. Okay, let's get a little bit more up to date right now.

so many songs from Michael Jackson back in the charts off the back of the biopic Michael. That is just one of them currently in the top 10. It is Billie Jean. Well, catching up now with some more showbiz and celebrity stories. And Boy George says he wants to write the UK's next Eurovision entry after competing for San Marino this year, although their song failed to qualify. George says, quote, "I'd have liked to have got through to the final to see whether we got any of the nil points, because that's what you go for," he says. Now he'd love another shot, and writing Britain's next entry would be an exciting challenge. Paul McCartney is hoping Prince's estate will release an unheard cover by Prince of The Long and Winding Road. Paul only discovered the recording after Prince's death, describing it as surprisingly rocky with impressive guitar work. Paul says he was amazed by the track and now wants fans around the world to finally hear Prince's unique interpretation. And Barry Gibb is alive and well, despite a viral social media hoax claiming the BG was dead. Family sources have confirmed that Barry is healthy and enjoying life in Florida after rumors spread rapidly online. The false reports gained traction through a fake memorial page and AI images, making Barry the latest high-profile celebrity targeted by a death

0: You're gonna find me.
1: It was, of course, an old Cliff Richard song that they brought back and brought up to date in 1984. They were the Farmer's Boys. Okay, let's dip into the birthday file now and say happy birthday to a long list of people, including Peter, John, Roy, Helen, also Charlie, Alan, Jeff, Ricky. Let's say hi and happy birthday to Diane, Matthew, Bruce, Justin, Claire, Paul, and to you if it's your birthday. How are you celebrating? Go on, make some big plans. Do some crazy stuff you've never done before. And of course, a large slice of birthday cake.

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1: From Feature Story News in the UK, I'm John Beaver. Ukraine's president has called for an in-person meeting with his Russian counterpart. In an open letter, Volodymyr Zelensky said that it would be wrong to wait for the US while its attention is focused on the conflict with Iran. William Denslow reports.
2: Ukraine's foreign minister has called the open letter a serious and meaningful proposal to end the war. Zelensky's called for direct engagement between Ukraine and Russia and for a full ceasefire to be in effect throughout any negotiations. Ukraine's president also took a swipe at Vladimir Putin, saying that after 26 years in power, it was starting to take its toll. Russian officials confirmed the letter has been received and that the president would be briefed. As with previous invitations for talks, the Kremlin says that Zelensky is welcome for a meeting if he comes to Moscow.
1: The United States has frozen assets belonging to the Cuban president and his family as Washington continues to ramp up pressure on the island nation. Ira Spitzer reports.
3: According to a filing on the Treasury Department's website, the U.S. has imposed personal sanctions on Cuban President Miguel Diaz-Canel, along with his wife and others. The sanctions are the latest move in a broader escalation that has been building for months. Back in May, President Trump signed an executive order significantly expanding the U.S. sanctions framework on Cuba, putting foreign companies and banks that do business with the island at risk. Speaking at the White House Thursday, Trump said the U.S. had some, quote, very good plans for Cuba and that Washington had to get rid of the government there, and noted that they don't currently have any money or oil coming in. Trump also suggested that he would, quote, take care of the situation after the U.S. operation in Iran finishes. Secretary of State Marco Rubio framed the move in human rights terms, saying the U.S. would stand for the fundamental freedoms of the Cuban people and called the island nation's leadership illegitimate.
1: India and the UK have unveiled collaboration initiatives ranging from critical minerals to education, as British Foreign Secretary Yvette Cooper held talks with her Indian counterpart in New Delhi. Rebecca Bunden reports.
4: The focus was really on closer collaboration between the two countries to try to minimise the economic impact of international disruptions, not just from the Iran war, but also the Russia-Ukraine conflict and global trade uncertainty. Cooper's visit comes just after she was in China, and it also comes as the UK and India are trying to push through the implementation of a free trade agreement that they signed last year. That aims to boost bilateral trade and improve market access. But it has been facing some challenges in the final stages leading up to its implementation.
1: From Bureaus Worldwide, this is FSN.
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12: 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James Ross is kicking off another hour of the greatest hits of music.

0: Ben and the Gang from 1993, the Urban Cookie Collective, and The Key, The Secret. It's the sound of the 60s, the 70s, the 80s, and right up to today. The tunes you remember, the hits you love, from the soundtrack of your life. 2 hours every week, we bring you the greatest hits of music.
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0: Feeling good, feeling fine. That is us. That is me and Lucy. Hope you're doing well as well and enjoying some of our tunes.

Govern the Songs of 2014. Goodness, is it that long ago? American Authors and Best Day of My Life. Okay, let's do the Movie Minute now. And if you're looking for something to watch, then here are some of the films out there or streaming online right now. And starting with one of the greatest hits of the movies, and it is The Rainmaker, the 1997 legal drama from John Grisham's book. Matt Damon plays an inexperienced law school graduate who takes on an insurance company. When it refuses to fund a life-saving operation for a boy with leukemia, the case becomes a high-stakes fight for justice. It is The Rainmaker. Well, coming up to date now, and Send Help stars Rachel McAdams as a woman stranded on a deserted island with her overbearing boss after a devastating plane crash. Forced to rely on each other to survive, rising tensions turn their ordeal into a gripping battle of wills, wits, and endurance. It is Send Help. And Nuremberg stars Rami Malek as a U.S. Army psychiatrist investigating the minds of senior Nazi leaders ahead of the historic Nuremberg trials. His work leads to an intense psychological showdown with Hermann Göring, where manipulation, power, and accountability collide. It is Nuremberg, starring Rami Malek. Our other two selections, The Rainmaker from 97, starring Matt Damon, and Send Help, starring Rachel McAdams.

0: It's almost spent a full year in the charts. What an amazing success for Sam Fender and Olivia Dean together. And Rein Me In.
1: It's the greatest hits of music.
0: Okay, let's dig in and dig out some more hits. Let's go back in time.
1: The

Well, sadly, we haven't seen the full lineup of Spandau Ballet, at least the full original lineup, including Tony Hadley on vocals, since 2015, which is when they played their last gig in Hong Kong, 11 years ago.

filled with double entendres or what? Back to 65 for the Beatles and Drive My Car. What were those hidden messages buried in there? Oh, you know what I'm talking about, don't you?

Oh, he is one of my favourite country voices of all time. Glen Campbell from 1969 and the amazing Galveston.

0: singles so far on this hour of the greatest hits of music. We started the sequence with the Urban Cookie Collective from 1993 and The Key, The Secret. Then it was the American Authors and Best Day of My Life. Sam Fender and Olivia Dean gave us their huge hit from 2025 and 2026, Rain Me In, it's still up there. Then it was Spandau Ballet and Only When You Leave. And from the charts of the 60s, The Beatles, Drive My Car, and Glen Campbell, Galveston. And the brand new song there from, who was it? It was Heck Hot 100 from the charts of 2026.
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They had just had a big hit with Ready to Go. That was the follow-up and probably my favourites of theirs. Republica and Drop Dead Gorgeous from the charts of 1997.

It was actually the biggest hit for OMD in the US, and that was primarily because it was included in the movie Pretty in Pink. It reached number 4 on the Billboard Hot 100's Orchestral Maneuvers in the Dark and If You Leave.

playing the best from down through the years. All those jukebox favourites that you just can't forget. Bringing the memories back, the greatest hits of music. Let's do the number ones now.

ones from down through the years, and that one from 1994, Pato Banton and his version of the Equals Baby Come Back. That hit the top of the charts globally at the moment, number ones around the world, number one on the Hot Country Songs chart, number one in Canada, and number one in Australia and New Zealand is this lady.

still number one on the Hot Country Songs chart. It's been there at the top for so many weeks. It's also number one in Canada, Australia, and New Zealand. It is She's in Texas from Ella Langley. Looking around the charts around the world at the moment, and number one on the Europe official top 100, and number one in Germany, and number one in Bulgaria. Bangaranga from Dara.

Oh, Let's Dance. They were big in 2001. That was their number one. They were Five and Let's Dance.

So three number ones in a row for you from 94, Pato Banton, Baby Come Back. Then from the charts of 2026, Ella Langley and Choosing Texas. And from 2001, 5.

Oh, she was one of the voices of the 70s, all right. She was Maxine Nightingale. 1975 was when she had a big hit with Right Back Where We Started.

Alex Warren, riding another huge wave of success with Fever Dream from the charts of 2026. Well, catching up now with some more showbiz and celebrity stories, and BTS dominated the 2026 American Music Awards, taking home Artist of the Year, Song of the Summer, and Best Male K-pop Artist. The group opened the ceremony with a dramatic performance of Hooligan, before later celebrating the success of their latest single, Swim, from their album Arirang, and a string, of course, of emotional acceptance speeches. Well, Ed Sheeran has reclaimed the title of the UK's most played artist, topping the annual airplay chart for the 8th time in 11 years. New figures show his music dominated radio, TV and public venues throughout 2025. Ed also landed 2 songs in the year's top 10 most played tracks and thanked broadcasters, venues and fans for their continued support. And Barry Manilow says he's never really considered himself a singer, despite enjoying one of pop's most successful careers. 82-year-old Barry insists he sees himself first and foremost as a musician and admits he would have been perfectly happy playing piano in a small Paris bar. Even after 6 decades in the spotlight, Barry says performing still doesn't come naturally to him.

those were the days, weren't they? Back to 1998 for one of their greatest hits, The Spice Girls and Stop. Well, thanks to our producer and web guru, Lucy, to our backroom team this time of Innes, Martin and Gary. This is James Ross, and I'll leave you today with a classic from Squeeze, and hope you can join me again same time, same place for some more of the greatest hits of music. Have fun, take it easy, and I'll see you then.

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1: From Feature Story News in the UK, I'm John Beaver. Ukraine's president has called for an in-person meeting with his Russian counterpart. In an open letter, Volodymyr Zelensky said that it would be wrong to wait for the US while its attention is focused on the conflict with Iran. William Denslow reports.
2: Ukraine's foreign minister has called the open letter a serious and meaningful proposal to end the war. Zelensky's called for direct engagement between Ukraine and Russia and for a full ceasefire to be in effect throughout any negotiations. Ukraine's president also took a swipe at Vladimir Putin, saying that after 26 years in power, it was starting to take its toll. Russian officials confirmed the letter has been received and that the president would be briefed. As with previous invitations for talks, the Kremlin says that Zelensky is welcome for a meeting if he comes to Moscow.
1: The United States has frozen assets belonging to the Cuban president and his family as Washington continues to ramp up pressure on the island nation. Ira Spitzer reports.
3: According to a filing on the Treasury Department's website, the U.S. has imposed personal sanctions on Cuban President Miguel Diaz-Canel, along with his wife and others. The sanctions are the latest move in a broader escalation that has been building for months. Back in May, President Trump signed an executive order significantly expanding the U.S. sanctions framework on Cuba, putting foreign companies and banks that do business with the island at risk. Speaking at the White House Thursday, Trump said the U.S. had some, quote, very good plans for Cuba and that Washington had to get rid of the government there and noted that they don't currently have any money or oil coming in. Trump also suggested that he would, quote, take care of the situation after the U.S. operation in Iran finishes. Secretary of State Marco Rubio framed the move in human rights terms, saying the U.S. would stand for the fundamental freedoms of the Cuban people and called the island nation's leadership illegitimate.
1: India and the UK have unveiled collaboration initiatives ranging from critical minerals to education, as British Foreign Secretary Yvette Cooper held talks with her Indian counterpart in New Delhi. Rebecca Bunden reports.
4: The focus was really on closer collaboration between the two countries to try to minimise the economic impact of international disruptions, not just from the Iran war, but also the Russia-Ukraine conflict and global trade uncertainty. Cooper's visit comes just after she was in China, and it also comes as the UK and India are trying to push through the implementation of a free trade agreement that they signed last year. That aims to boost bilateral trade and improve market access, but it has been facing some challenges in the final stages leading up to its implementation.
1: From Bureaus Worldwide, this is FSN.
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opening things up here on air with Brian Peel, and you keep me hanging on in an 80s throwback. My name is Brian Peel. Thanks for your company wherever you are listening to us right around the world. 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We are on Facebook, Twitter and Instagram using the hashtag On Air with Brian Peel. 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You can reach out. Would love to hear from you right here on your favourite radio station. Let me know what you're up to, wherever you are tuning in from. Who knows where you're tuning in from? I'd love to know. Hit me up. Let me know, especially on Twitter. Twitter goes off every single time we're on air. It is at Brian_Peel using the hashtag On Air with Brian Peel. Let's get stuck into it. It's lots of great music to get through. I've got one now from The Boss. Bruce Springsteen from 2022 off the album Only the Strong Survives. Here it is for you. You're on air with Brian Peel right here on your favourite radio station.

There's the Bee Gees and Alone. You're on air with Brian Peel right here on your favourite radio station. And before that, we had a track called Promise Me from Rose Grey, mixing the old and the new, and Bruce Springsteen, Do I Love You? Indeed I Do. And Kim Wilde opening things up with You Keep Me Hanging On. My name is Brian Peel. Thanks so much for having a listen. Hope you enjoy the show. Here's something now from a dear friend of mine out of Canada. She's a pop artist, global superstar. Her name is Michaela May. This is called Crying at the Radio. It's the Tholos and Johnny Spalding remix. You're on air with Brian Peel.

There's someone who's broken every single record known to man, Taylor Swift, an anti-hero, and On Air with Brian Peel. Thanks so much for having a listen. And before that, we dived into the Australian archives with Crowded House.

0: and World Where You Live. Those guys actually reforming and breaking up and reforming and then doing special shows and then going into hiding and then coming back and just going all crazy for the fans. Great to see them back on stage doing some shows locally and abroad. World Where You Live. And before that, we had the big one from Oasis and Wonderwall, which was a track that just seemed to top the charts for so many weeks. I don't think anyone gets sick of hearing Oasis tracks on the radio, right? 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Maybe send me a cheeky Insta story singing or dancing to one of your favourite tunes. It is at Brian Peel on Instagram. Or you can hit me up on the Twitter. Twitter's going off. It is at Brian_Peel and we're using the hashtag On Air with Brian Peel right here on your favourite radio station. And it's where fresh new music meets throwback classics from the vault, streaming online across all of your favourite streaming apps. Here's a track now. Couple of kings of pop. Who would have thought these two would have been joined at the hip releasing a song together? I'm talking about Michael Jackson and Justin Timberlake. Who knew? This is called Love Never Felt So Good. You're on air with Brian Peel.
1: Yes.
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There's Hadaway and What Is Love from 1993 off the album. That's what the album was called, the album from 93. Great song. Love going back into the 90s vault. It's a big one from Hadaway. My name is Brian Peel. Thanks for your company. Hope you've enjoyed the show. Lots of great music. Hashtag On Air with Brian Peel across all of the social media platforms. That's where you can catch me on all of the social channels. And before that, we had a track from Betty Who called I Can Be Your Man. We had a few tweets about that one. Glad you liked that one. For all you Betty Who fans. And Love Never Felt So Good. Michael Jackson teaming up with Justin Timberlake. Some great music. You can sing out across the socials. Facebook.com/Brian.Peel is where we are on Facebook. Insta. It is at Brian Peel on Instagram. Throw in the hashtag. Send me a story. Let me know what your favourite tunes are. And at Brian_Peel on the Twitter. That's where all of the action is happening, playing all of your throwback favourites. And it's where fresh new music meets throwback classics from the vault. Hope you enjoy it. I'm going to leave you with a couple more tunes. This one is from an Australian sweetheart as well. Can't believe it's been around for quite a while. The second studio album for Tina Arena. It was called Strong as Steel, that album. And that's the album that gave us I Need Your Body, The Machine's Breaking Down, Stage Fright, Woman's Work. But this is a beautiful song. It's called Strong as Steel from Tina Arena. Take care. You're on air with Brian Peel right here on your favourite radio station.

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1: From Feature Story News in the UK, I'm John Beaver. Ukraine's president has called for an in-person meeting with his Russian counterpart. In an open letter, Volodymyr Zelensky said that it would be wrong to wait for the US while its attention is focused on the conflict with Iran. William Denslow reports.
2: Ukraine's foreign minister has called the open letter a serious and meaningful proposal to end the war. Zelensky's called for direct engagement between Ukraine and Russia and for a full ceasefire to be in effect throughout any negotiations. Ukraine's president also took a swipe at Vladimir Putin, saying that after 26 years in power, it was starting to take its toll. Russian officials confirmed the letter has been received and that the president would be briefed. As with previous invitations for talks, the Kremlin says that Zelensky is welcome for a meeting, if he comes to Moscow.
1: The United States has frozen assets belonging to the Cuban president and his family as Washington continues to ramp up pressure on the island nation. Ira Spitzer reports.
3: According to a filing on the Treasury Department's website, the U.S. has imposed personal sanctions on Cuban President Miguel Diaz-Canel, along with his wife and others. The sanctions are the latest move in a broader escalation that has been building for months. Back in May, President Trump signed an executive order significantly expanding the U.S. sanctions framework on Cuba, putting foreign companies and banks that do business with the island at risk. Speaking at the White House Thursday, Trump said the U.S. had some, quote, very good plans for Cuba and that Washington had to get rid of the government there, and noted that they don't currently have any money or oil coming in. Trump also suggested that he would, quote, take care of the situation after the U.S. operation in Iran finishes. Secretary of State Marco Rubio framed the move in human rights terms, saying the U.S. would stand for the fundamental freedoms of the Cuban people and called the island nation's leadership illegitimate.
1: Chinese President Xi Jinping will travel to North Korea next week. It marks his first overseas trip of the year after recently hosting both the U.S. and Russian presidents. Laura Westbrook reports.
4: The trip comes after high-profile summits last month in Beijing with U.S. President Donald Trump and Russian President Vladimir Putin. Analysts say the trip will allow President Xi to cast China as one of the few powers able to engage with all sides in an increasingly fractured world. North Korea has accelerated its nuclear program in recent years and deepened military ties with Moscow. This week, North Korea unveiled a new facility to produce the ingredients for nuclear bombs. Experts say the plant's disclosure implies that North Korean leader Kim Jong-un is eager to cement his country's status as a nuclear weapon state ahead of Xi's visit.
1: From bureaus worldwide, this is FSN.

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You're on air with Brian Peel. Thanks for your company, wherever you are listening to us right around the world. And there's Adele opening things up with Water Under the Bridge. A huge song, a powerful track from Adele. My name is Brian Peel. Thanks so much for having a listen right here on your favourite radio station. Sing out on the social media. We're all over at Facebook, Twitter and Instagram using the hashtag On Air with Brian Peel. And it's where fresh new music meets throwback classics from the vault. You can reach out across all of the social media channels. Good times, great music. Playing some hot hits on today's show. Fresh new music. You never know what you're going to get on the show today. I'm telling you, you've got some really good songs coming up. So make yourselves comfortable. Let me know where you're tuning in from, whether you're at home or in the car. You might be at work. You might even be lying on a beach somewhere. Half your luck if you are. Send me an Insta story at Brian Peel. Tag. Let me know where you are. Here we go. This is a great song from my friends Pink Panda. This is their remix of Hold Me Closer. I think you might like this one. Turn it up. You're on air with Brian Peel right here on your favourite radio station.

and Magic off the album Disco. That was a huge album. It was our savior during ISO. Love that one from Kylie Minogue right here on your favorite radio station. And you're on air with Brian Peel playing all the big tunes. And before that, we played something from Coldplay that was A Sky Full of Stars. Boy, have they played some shows. Chris Martin, frontman, playing in front of those massive stadiums, and Callum Scott before that with a beautiful song called If You Ever Change Your Mind. My name is Brian Peel. Thanks for your company. Wherever you are listening to us right around the world, you can send in a message. I've had a few messages come through on the Twitter line. You can join in the fun. It is at Brian_Peel on the Twitter. Or if you're a Facebooker, head over to facebook.com/Brian.Peel and hit me up on the Insta at Brian Peel. That's where we are on the social media platforms. It's where fresh new music meets throwback classics from the vault. Good times, great music, all your new tunes, playing all the hottest hits. Here's a really great song now from The Magician featuring Years and Years. This is called Sunlight. You're on air with Brian Peel right here on your favourite radio station.

There's Freya Ridings and Lost Without You. That's the radio mix here on air with Brian Peel. Gotta love that from Freya Ridings. Big song from her. Castles is another one. And before that, the Veronicas and On Your Side, the twins out of Brisbane from Australia, and Teddy Cream teaming up with Zabo with a take on Horses. That's the dance remix, a song made very popular by the Aussie Daryl Braithwaite back in the early 90s, but that's the up-tempo mix. My name's Brian Peel. Thanks for your company, wherever you are listening to us right around the world. 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Hashtag On Air with Brian Peel across all of your favourite social media platforms, Facebook, Twitter and Instagram. We're getting a few tweets coming through at Brian_Peel. Get involved in the convo. Here's a track now from an artist I've had a chat with. You can check out my interview with Garrett Caddo. 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

Wire on air with Brian Peel. Gotta love that from Tom Grennan. Has a couple of big songs from Tom Grennan. That's one of my faves off the recent album. And before that, we had Dagny and Somebody pumping out the tunes on the show. Hope you've enjoyed it. My name's been Brian Peel. Thanks so much for having a listen to the show wherever you are tuning in from. Whether you're at home or in the car or at work or maybe just chilling out somewhere in the park or down the beach, pop your headphones in, go for a bit of a stroll, streaming online via the apps all over it online. Stay connected across the socials, Brian Peel, all over Facebook, Twitter and Instagram with the hashtag It's On Air with Brian Peel. A couple of Insta stories coming through, send them on. It is at Brian Peel on Insta. Let me know what you're up to. What are you jamming to? Your favourite tune from the show? Let me know which one it was. I've got a couple more to go. This one is quite the collab. Kygo has been doing quite a few collaborations over the time, but this one's one of my favourites. Teaming up with the late Whitney Houston and Higher Love. It's a good one. Turn it up. You're on air with Brian Peel. Catch you soon.

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1: From Feature Story News in the UK, I'm John Beaver. Ukraine's president has called for an in-person meeting with his Russian counterpart. In an open letter, Volodymyr Zelensky said that it would be wrong to wait for the US while its attention is focused on the conflict with Iran. William Denslow reports.
2: Ukraine's foreign minister has called the open letter a serious and meaningful proposal to end the war. Zelensky's called for direct engagement between Ukraine and Russia and for a full ceasefire to be in effect throughout any negotiations. Ukraine's president also took a swipe at Vladimir Putin, saying that after 26 years in power, it was starting to take its toll. Russian officials confirmed the letter has been received and that the president would be briefed. As with previous invitations for talks, the Kremlin says that Zelensky is welcome for a meeting, if he comes to Moscow.
1: The United States has frozen assets belonging to the Cuban president and his family as Washington continues to ramp up pressure on the island nation. Ira Spitzer reports.
3: According to a filing on the Treasury Department's website, the U.S. has imposed personal sanctions on Cuban President Miguel Diaz-Canel, along with his wife and others. The sanctions are the latest move in a broader escalation that has been building for months. Back in May, President Trump signed an executive order significantly expanding the U.S. sanctions framework on Cuba, putting foreign companies and banks that do business with the island at risk. Speaking at the White House Thursday, Trump said the U.S. had some, quote, very good plans for Cuba and that Washington had to get rid of the government there and noted that they don't currently have any money or oil coming in. Trump also suggested that he would, quote, take care of the situation after the U.S. operation in Iran finishes. Secretary of State Marco Rubio framed the move in human rights terms, saying the U.S. would stand for the fundamental freedoms of the Cuban people and called the island nation's leadership illegitimate.
1: Chinese President Xi Jinping will travel to North Korea next week. It marks his first overseas trip of the year after recently hosting both the US and Russian presidents. Laura Westbrook reports.
4: The trip comes after high-profile summits last month in Beijing with US President Donald Trump and Russian President Vladimir Putin. Analysts say the trip will allow President Xi to cast China as one of the few powers able to engage with all sides in an increasingly fractured world. North Korea has accelerated its nuclear program in recent years and deepened military ties with Moscow. This week, North Korea unveiled a new facility to produce the ingredients for nuclear bombs. Experts say the plant's disclosure implies that North Korean leader Kim Jong-un is eager to cement his country's status as a nuclear weapon state ahead of Xi's visit.
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1: From Feature Story News in the UK, I'm John Beaver. Ukraine's president has called for an in-person meeting with his Russian counterpart. In an open letter, Volodymyr Zelensky said that it would be wrong to wait for the US while its attention is focused on the conflict with Iran. William Denslow reports.
2: Ukraine's foreign minister has called the open letter a serious and meaningful proposal to end the war. Zelensky's called for direct engagement between Ukraine and Russia and for a full ceasefire to be in effect throughout any negotiations. Ukraine's president also took a swipe at Vladimir Putin, saying that after 26 years in power, it was starting to take its toll. Russian officials confirmed the letter has been received and that the president would be briefed. As with previous invitations for talks, the Kremlin says that Zelensky is welcome for a meeting if he comes to Moscow.
1: The United States has frozen assets belonging to the Cuban president and his family as Washington continues to ramp up pressure on the island nation. Ira Spitzer reports.
3: According to a filing on the Treasury Department's website, the U.S. has imposed personal sanctions on Cuban President Miguel Diaz-Canel, along with his wife and others. The sanctions are the latest move in a broader escalation that has been building for months. Back in May, President Trump signed an executive order significantly expanding the U.S. sanctions framework on Cuba, putting foreign companies and banks that do business with the island at risk. Speaking at the White House Thursday, Trump said the U.S. had some, quote, very good plans for Cuba and that Washington had to get rid of the government there, and noted that they don't currently have any money or oil coming in. Trump also suggested that he would, quote, take care of the situation after the U.S. operation in Iran finishes. Secretary of State Marco Rubio framed the move in human rights terms, saying the U.S. would stand for the fundamental freedoms of the Cuban people and called the island nation's leadership illegitimate.
1: Chinese President Xi Jinping will travel to North Korea next week. It marks his first overseas trip of the year after recently hosting both the U.S. and Russian presidents. Laura Westbrook reports.
4: The trip comes after high-profile summits last month in Beijing with U.S. President Donald Trump and Russian President Vladimir Putin. Analysts say the trip will allow President Xi to cast China as one of the few powers able to engage with all sides in an increasingly fractured world. North Korea has accelerated its nuclear program in recent years and deepened military ties with Moscow. This week, North Korea unveiled a new facility to produce the ingredients for nuclear bombs. Experts say the plant's disclosure implies that North Korean leader Kim Jong-un is eager to cement his country's status as a nuclear weapon state ahead of Xi's visit.
1: From bureaus worldwide, this is FSN.
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2: From Feature Story News in the UK, I'm John Beaver. Ukraine's president has called for an in-person meeting with his Russian counterpart. In an open letter, Volodymyr Zelensky said that it would be wrong to wait for the US while its attention is focused on the conflict with Iran. William Denslow reports.
3: Ukraine's foreign minister has called the open letter a serious and meaningful proposal to end the war. Zelensky's called for direct engagement between Ukraine and Russia and for a full ceasefire to be in effect throughout any negotiations. Ukraine's president also took a swipe at Vladimir Putin, saying that after 26 years in power, it was starting to take its toll. Russian officials confirmed the letter has been received and that the president would be briefed. As with previous invitations for talks, the Kremlin says that Zelensky is welcome for a meeting, if he comes to Moscow.
2: The United States has frozen assets belonging to the Cuban president and his family as Washington continues to ramp up pressure on the island nation. Ira Spitzer reports.
4: According to a filing on the Treasury Department's website, the U.S. has imposed personal sanctions on Cuban President Miguel Diaz-Canel, along with his wife and others. The sanctions are the latest move in a broader escalation that has been building for months. Back in May, President Trump signed an executive order significantly expanding the U.S. sanctions framework on Cuba, putting foreign companies and banks that do business with the island at risk. Speaking at the White House Thursday, Trump said the U.S. had some, quote, very good plans for Cuba, and that Washington had to get rid of the government there, and noted that they don't currently have any money or oil coming in. Trump also suggested that he would, quote, take care of the situation after the U.S. operation in Iran finishes. Secretary of State Marco Rubio framed the move in human rights terms, saying the U.S. would stand for the fundamental freedoms of the Cuban people and called the island nation's leadership illegitimate.
2: Chinese President Xi Jinping will travel to North Korea next week. It marks his first overseas trip of the year after recently hosting both the US and Russian presidents. Laura Westbrook reports.
5: The trip comes after high-profile summits last month in Beijing with US President Donald Trump and Russian President Vladimir Putin. Analysts say the trip will allow President Xi to cast China as one of the few powers able to engage with all sides in an increasingly fractured world. North Korea has accelerated its nuclear program in recent years and deepened military ties with Moscow. This week, North Korea unveiled a new facility to produce the ingredients for nuclear bombs. Experts say the plant's disclosure implies that North Korean leader Kim Jong-un is eager to cement his country's status as a nuclear weapon state ahead of Xi's visit.
2: From bureaus worldwide, this is FSN.
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1: 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Jupiter from 1977 by Earth, Wind & Fire was seen by Morris White as a musical bridge between planet Earth and the cosmos, inspired by his deep interest in Egyptology and astrology. Those themes were always present in the band's musical history. But if you're here to dance, please be my guest, because here's Tom Brown.

0: While it didn't reach the massive heights of Tom Brown's previous single, Let's Dance became a significant R&B and dance chart hit. It marked Tom's transition from a purist jazz trumpeter to a dominant force in the 1980s funk and boogie scene. Now get ready for another dominant force in this show, The Minimix.
1: Hi, I'm Louis Johnson from Brothers Johnson. I am so excited to be on the Soul Show with that soul girl, Linda Law.

Brothers Johnson and McFadden and Whitehead surely got you up dancing to this week's mini mix. Anyway, if you're into something new, this is right up your street. James Day gathered a few friends for Speak.

Bonjour from the baguette capital. Your soul show is exactly like the Eiffel Tower. Tall, shiny, and full of tourists trying to get to the top. But hey, at least you're iconic.

Promise You'll Stay was a standout track from LTD's self-titled debut album in 1974. On this specific track, Jeffrey Osborne was still the group's drummer. Fortunately, his vocals took him much further than just the drumsticks. Well, it's easier said than done, according to Brian Loren.

The band Charm was essentially a one-album phantom group. In 1979, Georgie Porgy featured an uncredited lead vocal performance by

0: Dennis Collins. He's one of the industry's most sought-after session vocalists, having performed on iconic records for David Bowie, Roberta Flack, and Aretha Franklin. On his newest song, What Can I Do For You, Dennis was reunited with Aina Dyer, who he'd worked with over several decades. I myself fancy a bit of chic now.
1: Mamma mia! You know, this show of yours is just like my signature spaghetti. It's a little saucy, kinda messy, but somehow everybody keeps a coming back for seconds. And of course, don't forget the meatballs.

came a defining anthem for Maze and Frankie Beverly. Frankie, however, wanted total creative control. He wrote, produced, and arranged the entire track himself. Not sure who arranged Bottoms Up, but the Shy Lights were willing enough to record it anyway.

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1: From Feature Story News in the UK, I'm John Beaver. Ukraine's president has called for an in-person meeting with his Russian counterpart. In an open letter, Volodymyr Zelensky said that it would be wrong to wait for the US while its attention is focused on the conflict with Iran. William Denslow reports.
2: Ukraine's foreign minister has called the open letter a serious and meaningful proposal to end the war. Zelensky's called for direct engagement between Ukraine and Russia and for a full ceasefire to be in effect throughout any negotiations. Ukraine's president also took a swipe at Vladimir Putin, saying that after 26 years in power, it was starting to take its toll. Russian officials confirmed the letter has been received and that the president would be briefed. As with previous invitations for talks, the Kremlin says that Zelensky is welcome for a meeting, if he comes to Moscow.
1: The United States has frozen assets belonging to the Cuban president and his family as Washington continues to ramp up pressure on the island nation. Ira Spitzer reports.
3: According to a filing on the Treasury Department's website, the U.S. has imposed personal sanctions on Cuban President Miguel Diaz-Canel, along with his wife and others. The sanctions are the latest move in a broader escalation that has been building for months. Back in May, President Trump signed an executive order significantly expanding the U.S. sanctions framework on Cuba, putting foreign companies and banks that do business with the island at risk. Speaking at the White House Thursday, Trump said the U.S. had some, quote, very good plans for Cuba and that Washington had to get rid of the government there, and noted that they don't currently have any money or oil coming in. Trump also suggested that he would, quote, take care of the situation after the U.S. operation in Iran finishes. Secretary of State Marco Rubio framed the move in human rights terms, saying the U.S. would stand for the fundamental freedoms of the Cuban people and called the island nation's leadership illegitimate.
1: Chinese President Xi Jinping will travel to North Korea next week. It marks his first overseas trip of the year after recently hosting both the US and Russian presidents. Laura Westbrook reports.
4: The trip comes after high-profile summits last month in Beijing with US President Donald Trump and Russian President Vladimir Putin. Analysts say the trip will allow President Xi to cast China as one of the few powers able to engage with all sides in an increasingly fractured world. North Korea has accelerated its nuclear program in recent years and deepened military ties with Moscow. This week, North Korea unveiled a new facility to produce the ingredients for nuclear bombs. Experts say the plant's disclosure implies that North Korean leader Kim Jong-un is eager to cement his country's status as a nuclear weapon state ahead of Xi's visit.
1: From bureaus worldwide, this is FSN.

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1: From the seed to the multigrain to the bowl to the crunch. 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

0: 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This is Phil Wilson's Vinyl Revival.
1: Hello, welcome along to this week's edition, kicking things off this hour. Make It Happen There from Mariah Carey from 1992. What was her debut on the UK charts? Yes, you'll be right. It was Vision of Love in 1990, in the summer of 1990. Music this hour coming from Jackie Graham. Also, we've got two special guests this week. We've got our album of the week, 78 Super Oldie, Oddity of the Week, number one of the week, and a one from the vault each hour. Will we have time to fit it all in?

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0: And on this week's show, we've got two special guests. We've got one this hour and also coming up on Side B as well. This hour, it is the fabulous 80s group Tight Fit. Yes, they're going to be joining us this hour. And on Side B, we've got a great 90s act. Well, it doesn't sound very good saying that, a 90s act. It brings it down a peg or two. No, superstars we have on the show this week. Yes, we've got Saffron of Republica. Remember, Ready to Go? And the hit Drop Dead Gorgeous as well. Yes, well, Saffron will be joining us talking about new music. Also, of course, Tight Fit are going to be talking about new music and a forthcoming album as well, which is coming soon as well. So stay tuned for that. We've got our number one of the week this week, which is an absolutely fabulous one. We're going to the 70s for that one again. We did last week, didn't we, with MASH and Suicide is Painless. This week, it's a one which is very, very nice indeed. And it was a number one for a couple of weeks as well. Yes, part of a group act. That's all I'm going to say. Also, we've got a one from the Voltage Hour. So we'll be taking you back to the 60s for that one this hour and also on Side B as well. And don't forget, we've got our 78 Super Oldie as well, where we'll be revving the turntable up to 78 RPM. And we've got our beautiful love song to finish the show this week as well. Be great to hear from you as well. Drop me a message right here. Otherwise, you can drop me a message at studio@vinylrevivalradio.com. Now, the reason why I'm a little bit distracted is because I've got to get the oddity of the week clue up here, because we are without pen and paper this week. We are using the mobile phone here, where I've got it on my notepad here. So, if you are ready for the oddity of the week clue, here we go. It's another fight this week, but it's a food fight. That's your clue, short and sweet. It's another fight this week, but it's a food fight. Any ideas what that is? Get your answers into this radio station right now. Otherwise, facebook.com/vinylrevivalradioshow. Be great to hear from you on there. So that clue once again, it's another fight this week, but it's a food fight. The clue is in the question. Have a think about that one. And if you're a bit stuck there, I will give you another clue at the beginning of Side B. So stay tuned for that. So that clue once again, it's another fight this week, but it's a food fight. Hey, I'll tell you what I forgot to tell you about. We've got our album of the week. We're going to have two tracks this hour and also on Side B as well. But I'll tell you all about that a little bit later on, because time's ticking on and Tight Fit, our first special guest this week, are ready and awaiting.

0: Off the 7-inch single there, Jackie Graham's Step Right Up from 1986 on EMI Records. Stay tuned because our album of the week is coming from Rick Astley, Whenever You Need Somebody. But our first special guest is with us now. It's Tight Fit.
1: Phil Wilson.
0: Tight Fit shot to fame in 1982 with the song The Lion Sleeps Tonight. The original lineup reformed in 2010 to address the requests they were receiving for performances and now sing live up and down the UK and in Europe. New music is here with the single Own the Universe, taken from their new album on Energize Records. And Julie, Denise and Steve, join me now. How are you doing?
2: Well, good, thanks.
0: Excellent. Well, it's lovely to speak to you because after Own the Universe dropped in my inbox, I thought, this is absolutely amazing. We'll have to have you on the show and let people hear the voices behind that fabulous record.
2: Oh, that's so kind. Thank you so much.
0: Now, everybody of all ages knows your new wave dance single, The Lion Sleeps Tonight, but not everybody knows who is in the band. So please, could you, one by one, introduce yourselves and your role that you play in Tight Fit. Steve, to start off with.
2: Okay, I'm Steve Grant, and one of the original members of the band.
3: Is that it?
0: Yeah.
4: Yes,
0: and Denise.
4: I'm also one of the original members of the band who formed in 1982. We were the lucky three.
0: And Julie.
5: Hi, I'm Julie Harris, and I'm an original member of Tight Fit, along with Denise and Steve. We're like brothers and sisters.
4: We argue like that.
2: Yeah.
0: Excellent. Well, I'm sure we'll find that out as the interview goes along. Now, Denise, how and when did the band Tight Fit form?
4: There was an audition by an agency that we're all a member of. We were a member of way back when. And there were about 20 girls and about 10 guys. And we spent all day auditioning. And by the end of the day, they ended up with 4 girls and 2 boys, and they picked Julie, Steve and I. And it's quite interesting because the other boy that was left on that fateful audition day was my brother.
0: Amazing. So where did he go on to? Did he go on to stardom?
2: He had an amazing career.
4: Well, he was a singer and a dancer on television for many years, and he was in the West End. He played the beauty school dropout part in Greece.
0: Excellent.
4: But he did some recordings with
5: don't forget you.
4: Yeah, well, my brothers and I had a group together called He, She, Him.
5: That's it.
4: Such an original name. After Tight Fit broke up. And it was produced by, would you believe, Pete Waterman.
0: And yes, you've got a connection with Pete. I think you still do.
4: Well, it's a slight connection, yeah. He's the father of my children. I might have known him a bit in the past.
5: Yes,
4: But Pete produced our record, and it proves he hasn't always had great ears, because he produced my brothers and I, and it went nowhere.
0: Well, yes, he certainly learned his lesson from there, because he's had massive success.
4: He learned by me being part of a group that went nowhere, you see. He knew what not to do, and I helped him.
0: Yes, use with the blueprint for the future. Projects that he had. Now, what was it like for the band meeting up for the first time?
2: Because we were all with the same agent, but we'd all been doing separate things, so we didn't really, even though we were with the same agency, we didn't know each other at all. So Julie had been singing with the band and touring around, and Denise had been doing TV work, and I'd been in a musical, Best of the Whole House in Texas in the West End. And so we met each other for the first time at the audition. And if somebody had told us
4: 40 years later, we'd be sitting here talking to you. Crazy. We wouldn't have believed it.
2: No, no. In way. No, and here we are, all these years later, still doing our thing.
4: Yeah.
0: And you all look as young as you did back in 1982 as well.
4: Oh, you need to go to Specsavers.
0: Now, did you all have other jobs before going into showbiz?
4: No. I've only ever done this.
2: No, I didn't, because I went straight from college into doing shows and musicals, and you went to stage school as well.
5: I went to arts educational, and I got a job in the Young Generation, if you remember those.
0: Yes.
5: On the BBC.
2: And you were on Top of the Pops.
5: And then I joined Zoo on Top of the Pops. And wow. I was a sort of singer-dancer for a while before Tight Fit.
2: Yeah.
4: And I was a Benny Hill girl.
5: Yeah, you was.
0: My goodness, yeah, Denise. Yeah, yeah.
4: I promise not to run round the table and let you chase me.
0: And what was it like working with Benny? Was he a bit of a character? Because apparently he was quite reserved, actually, when he wasn't on camera, as it were.
4: Yeah, he was very quiet when he wasn't on camera. Completely different person. He just came to life when the cameras started rolling.
2: Yeah.
4: He was just a bit strange, to be honest. He was a bit odd. But, I mean, he was always very nice to me, but he was a bit odd.
0: So it was lovely being a Hills Angel, as they called them.
4: I was a Hills Angel. In fact, I was doing the Benny Hill show when I auditioned for Tight Fit and got the call to say I was in Tight Fit. And I had to ask Benny if I could leave the Benny Hill show to go and start doing the work. And he said yes. Probably happy to get rid of me.
0: That's excellent there. Well, it's better being in the studio, I suppose, rather than running around a park there with Benny Hill.
4: Yeah, and at least I almost had clothes on with Tight Fit.
5: Almost.
0: Yes, as long as it's a bit warmer in the studio singing.
2: Yeah, yeah.
0: Excellent. Now, you've just tuned in. We're with Tight Fit on this week's Phil Wilson's Vinyl Revival. And we will be back with Tight Fit in about 15 minutes from now. And our special guest on Side B, don't forget, is Saffron of Republica. But now it's time for this.
1: Phil Wilson's One from the Vault.
0: And this week we're going to go on CBS Records with a track which got as high as number 14 in the UK Top 40 and first charted from the 26th of January 1966. It's Barbra Streisand and Secondhand Rose.

0: new.
1: Barbra Streisand back to 1966 with Second Hand Rose is our one from the vault this hour, and we'll have another one in about an hour from now. We're going to take you back to a summary track from 1963. Coming soon, we've got the first two tracks from our album of the week, which is Rick Astley and Whenever You Need Somebody, but we've got a bit of bonus time. So let's take you back to 1979 with Cliff Bennett and the Rebel Rousers, and Got to Get You Into My Life.

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1: This is Bill Wilson.
2: Yes, this week we've got a fabulous album of the week, which is coming from Rick Astley, Whenever You Need Somebody, from 1987 on RCA Records. And if you'd like to get a copy of the album, the code is P for Peter, L for Lima, 71529. The tracks I'm going to play you is the big track of the album, the biggest track of the album, Never Gonna Give You Up. And we're also going to play you The Love Has Gone. And thank you very much for the email in there about Got to Get You Into My Life, which I played before there. Of course, it wasn't from 1979, because that was from the album from 1979, the compilation. We've taken that one off there, off the turntable there. It was actually a hit in February 1966. Thank you for everyone who got in touch. I like people getting in touch. It's nice. Keep it coming.

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0: And this week it's coming from Rick Astley and Whenever You Need Somebody, and it's from 1987. If you'd like to get a copy of the LP that we're playing the music off this week, yes, the LP vinyl there, it's on RCA Records. It's PL, that's P for Pete Waterman, L for Liza Minnelli. I'm confusing myself. 71529, that's PL 71529, and that will direct you to the original LP, which we're playing the music off this week, Rick Astley, Whenever You Need Somebody. The tracks that you've just heard there were, of course, the biggest hit off the album, Never Gonna Give You Up. And then you've just heard The Love Has Gone. And we'll have another two tracks in about just under an hour from now. Another two tracks from our album of the week. We've got our 78 Super Oldie coming up this hour. A great 78 Super Oldie it is as well. Also, we've got our number one of the week coming up in a moment or two from now. But the question is, have you got the oddity of the week correct yet? Well, here is the clue once again. Let's have a little look at the clue. Here we go. It's another fight this week, but it's a food fight. It's another fight this week, but it's a food fight. Because, of course, we had the Bruisers on, didn't we, last week, where we had our oddity of the week. So just look at the clue carefully there. Think about food. What song involves food? And it's not toast. No, not on this occasion. So that's it. Another fight this week, but it's a food fight. Get your answers in right now, and we will reveal the answer in about an hour from now. But now the fabulous Tight Fit are back with us. Stay tuned, because coming up on Side B, our special guest will be 90s superstar Saffron of Republica.
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0: Now, the vinyl revival is here, so please could you tell me what your favourite vinyl record is, Julie, first?
2: Well, ever.
0: Ever, vinyl record.
2: Oh, my goodness.
0: If you were to put the needle on the record right now, if you had a turntable aside you, what would you play?
2: 100% Whitney Houston.
0: Lush. And what track would you, what song would you play me out of the collection?
2: I love the way she sang. I love her type of music. There's not one song I didn't love of hers. I just love her.
0: Would you go for the greatest love of all?
2: Oh, I love it. It makes me cry.
0: It's beautiful, love isn't
2: her.
0: It?
2: Yeah, I love her.
0: And Steve?
3: I would say when I was a teenager still living at home, I think my favourite album that I... from back then would be Songs in the Key of Life.
0: Wow, Stevie Wonder.
3: I love Stevie Wonder, and I bought that album and I played it and played it and played it over and over again. So that would be probably
2: He's amazing.
3: The one, yeah.
4: And welcome on this side, because unlike these two classy folk on my right, my record that I used to play over and over again when I was a teenager was Donny Osmond.
3: Nothing wrong with Donny. We love Donny. Oh yeah, we love Donny.
2: I would have done anything with him.
0: David Cassidy. Oh yes, yes. Well, he was a daydreamer, wasn't he?
2: He was beautiful.
0: Walking in the rain.
3: Oh, yeah.
0: You could sing that in Tight Fit. Hey, that's a good one. I like that. I'm a very own. I'm just a dreamer. Walking in the rain.
2: Rainbows to never find again.
3: Life is much too beautiful.
2: Leave it all alone.
3: I will have to keep someone
0: I call my very own.
5: there.
0: Excellent.
2: Yeah.
0: I love it. Well, I would say we'll call that a draw then between Donnie and David Cassidy there. Yeah, just for today, because we're all friends here. Now, you're not going to believe this, guys. We've run out of time. So,
2: user, won't you?
0: Well, of course.
2: That's a good book.
0: Because finally, I was just going to say thank you so much for joining me on the show. And would it be possible for you to introduce your latest single, Steve, and the rest of you together, if possible? This is Tight Hit on the Own the Universe.
3: This is our new single called Own the Universe. It's going to be on our new album, which comes out in November. I hope it gets you dancing and tapping your toes, because it's a great dance track.
0: It's been a privilege having you on the show. And would you like to come on the show again? Or have I frightened you away as usual?
2: Anytime, honey.
3: We'd be very happy to come back if you'll have us.
2: Thank you for having us.
0: Definitely. Well, thank you so much, and all the best. We'll speak to you soon. And yes, I'll look out for that invite to your party.
2: Okay.
0: Thanks very much.
3: Bye.
0: Our number one of the week is coming next.

0: Thank you so much to Julie, Steve, and also Denise as well of Tight Fit.
1: This week's number one of the week.
0: And now it's time for this week's number one. We're going to take you to a number one which spent 5 weeks at the top of the UK charts, 23 weeks on the charts, charted from the 17th of June 1972. And coincidentally, we were just talking about this guy. It's Donny Osmond and Puppy Love.

An amazing 5 weeks at number one in the UK, Donny Osmond and Puppy Love from 1972. And if you'd like to suggest a number one of the week for next week's show, drop us a message, facebook.com/vinylrevivalradioshow. Now it's time for this. 78 Super Oldie. And we're going to rev the turntable up now to 78 RPM with this wonderful tune, which we're going to take you way back in time to 1951 on Columbia Records with Percy Faith and his orchestra and chorus with Bare Lives as well involved there. Here's On Top of Old Smokey. Now you may go, what's that tune? Well, if you look back in time, you may have actually sung this song at school. Here we go.

count up all the people whose headmasters did the voiceover there. Great stuff there. Paisley Faith and his orchestra with Bert Ives on top of Old Smoky. We're going to kick off Side B with the Banderas, but let's have the Shadows to take us to the end of Side A before we flip ourselves over to Side B.

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1: From Feature Story News in the UK, I'm John Beaver. Ukraine's president has called for an in-person meeting with his Russian counterpart. In an open letter, Volodymyr Zelensky said that it would be wrong to wait for the US while its attention is focused on the conflict with Iran. William Denslow reports.
2: Ukraine's foreign minister has called the open letter a serious and meaningful proposal to end the war. Zelensky's called for direct engagement between Ukraine and Russia and for a full ceasefire to be in effect throughout any negotiations. Ukraine's president also took a swipe at Vladimir Putin, saying that after 26 years in power, it was starting to take its toll. Russian officials confirmed the letter has been received and that the president would be briefed. As with previous invitations for talks, the Kremlin says that Zelensky is welcome for a meeting if he comes to Moscow.
1: The United States has frozen assets belonging to the Cuban president and his family as Washington continues to ramp up pressure on the island nation. Ira Spitzer reports.
3: According to a filing on the Treasury Department's website, the U.S. has imposed personal sanctions on Cuban President Miguel Diaz-Canel, along with his wife and others. The sanctions are the latest move in a broader escalation that has been building for months. Back in May, President Trump signed an executive order significantly expanding the U.S. sanctions framework on Cuba, putting foreign companies and banks that do business with the island at risk. Speaking at the White House Thursday, Trump said the U.S. had some, quote, very good plans for Cuba and that Washington had to get rid of the government there, and noted that they don't currently have any money or oil coming in. Trump also suggested that he would, quote, take care of the situation after the U.S. operation in Iran finishes. Secretary of State Marco Rubio framed the move in human rights terms, saying the U.S. would stand for the fundamental freedoms of the Cuban people and called the island nation's leadership illegitimate.
1: Chinese President Xi Jinping will travel to North Korea next week. It marks his first overseas trip of the year after recently hosting both the U.S. and Russian presidents. Laura Westbrook reports.
4: The trip comes after high-profile summits last month in Beijing with U.S. President Donald Trump and Russian President Vladimir Putin. Analysts say the trip will allow President Xi to cast China as one of the few powers able to engage with all sides in an increasingly fractured world. North Korea has accelerated its nuclear program in recent years and deepened military ties with Moscow. This week, North Korea unveiled a new facility to produce the ingredients for nuclear bombs. Experts say the plant's disclosure implies that North Korean leader Kim Jong-un is eager to cement his country's status as a nuclear weapon state ahead of Xi's visit.
1: From bureaus worldwide, this is FSN.
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6: 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Let oil catch fire. Brown the kitchen nicely.
7: Wake up. 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Cooking accidents are the cause of most house fires. Fire kills. 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

0: On London Records, back to 1991 and the Banderas. This is your life. This is your life.
1: Putting the needle on the record. This is Phil Wilson's Vinyl Revival.
0: And welcome to Side B. And I didn't say welcome to Side A, did I, either? But yes, we're on Side B now, so yes, apologies for that. It's a jam-packed show this hour because we've got our special guest, Saffron of Republica, talking about brand new music. Also, we've got another one from the vault. And we've got another two tracks from our album of the week. But I'll tell you what's coming up this hour, straight after we go onto Polydor Records here off the 7-inch single back to 1974. Here's Mac and Katie Kissoon. Could Pucker Up.

0: doesn't get played on the radio enough, that one. Mac and Katie Kissoon, Sugar Candy Kisses. Mwah! 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
0: And coming up on Side B, we've got music from James Brown in a moment from now, from 1985. Now, by the way, the years that I give you are the years on the record, not necessarily the date that the song actually charted. So I just thought I'd let you know, because I've had a few messages about that. But yes, maybe it's like there's a Chris Rea song, which at this moment in time I can't think of it. Is it I Can Hear Your Heartbeat? It's something like that. But it is not the... It's a different version, you see. That was brought out. So if I said, you know, it's from 1985, it may have got re-released, you see, in 87, you see. So, and it'll be the same track, but it's been re-released. But there you go then. But yes, everything 100% vinyl. So yes, we're going to go on Scotty Brothers Records in a moment from now with a 7-inch single with James Brown. We've got also our very special guest this week, which this hour... Because last hour we had Tight Fit, didn't we? This hour we've got the fabulous Saffron of Republica. Remember Ready to Go and Drop Dead Gorgeous, as well as many, many other great hits as well that Republica had. And they have never stopped, because they've got a brand new single and forthcoming album coming out. So Saffron will be joining us in a couple of minutes from now. Also, we've got another two tracks from 1987, from our album of the week, which is Rick Astley, Whenever You Need Somebody, on RCA Records. So we'll have another two tracks in about 15 to 20 minutes from now. Also, we've got our One From The Vault as well, so we'll be taking you back to the 60s this hour for that one. So that's exciting stuff. But the more exciting is... The more exciting is this. What could be more exciting than this? Our Oddity of the Week clue. Are you ready? Well, I'm going to give you the original clue, and then I'm going to give you a brand new clue, which will totally give the game away. Here we go. Here's the original clue. It's another fight this week, but it's a food fight. But it's another fight this week, but it's a food fight. Think about a song that maybe includes food. And this is definitely going to give you the answer now. Here we go. Here is the second clue. I never knew milk, yogurt and pies could be so lethal until I heard this oddity. Who will win the girl in this street bout with the difference? That's I never knew milk, yogurt and pies could be so lethal until I heard this oddity. Who will win the girl in this street bout with a difference? Get your answers in to this radio station right now. Otherwise, you can drop us a message. studio@vinylrevivalradio.com with the subject heading Oddity of the Week. And we will reveal the answer in about 40 minutes from now. My goodness, it's a jam-packed show this hour, and the fabulous Saffron is joining us next.

0: James Brown, Living in America.
1: Putting the needle on the record. This is Phil Wilson's Vinyl Revival.
0: Stay tuned because we've got our One from the Vault coming soon. Also another two tracks from our album of the week, which is coming from Rick Astley and Whenever You Need Somebody from 1987. The wonderful Republica, the lovely Saffron, is joining us now.

0: Republica dominated the charts, MTV and stages worldwide from the late 90s with their iconic fiery frontwoman Saffron and their self-dubbed techno-pop, punk rock, electronica musical sound. Achieving multi-platinum sales of over 3 million albums globally with number ones in Mexico and Poland. I nearly said Holland there, did you hear that? We'll rewind that.
1: I did have a number one in Holland, but it was with Junkie XL, Tom Holkenberg.
0: So we'll rewind that. So top 10s in the UK, Russia, South America and the Eastern Bloc countries. And Republica have built up a huge live following with Saffron appearing on countless magazine covers, including Melody Maker cover 4 times. And now we're going to come alive with Saffron of Republica joining me now. How are you doing, Saffron?
1: I'm doing really well, Phil. Thank you so much for having me. What a brilliant introduction.
0: Yes, and it's all true as well, which is absolutely amazing.
1: It's all true.
0: It is. Now, your brand new single, Hallelujah, is out now, and forthcoming album, Damaged Gods, is coming in the autumn of 2024, but we're going to talk about that a little bit later on.
1: Thanks.
0: So, first of all, we must ask you, at what age did you realise you had a singing voice?
1: I've always sang and danced since I was a baby, apparently. My mum couldn't stop me. I would jump out of, you know, those little things that you put. Not a pram, I didn't jump out of that. Stroller, you know. Would jump and sing, and they were like, where's she gonna run away? And it was the opposite of dance, rather. It was like they couldn't stop me, so they had, you know. Luckily, it got me going to like dance, ballet and tap, you know, and all this, because they couldn't stop me, probably. Yeah, so at a very young age, I enjoyed it.
0: A very young age. It's very good, the dancing, though, for you, isn't it? Because my youngest daughter, she does dancing, and she was a bit like yourself, and even took after me as well, because I actually ran away from nursery. I got out the reins.
1: Oh, you're great!
0: So I was only little I found my way back to my house for some reason. I don't know how I did it, they said, but I knocked on the door, and there was me. I ran away from nursery.
1: Oh!
0: I'm going to be with that these days.
1: No, darling.
0: There would be definitely a safeguard issue.
1: It's your choice.
0: There.
1: I know that you were young. I was going to say.
0: Yeah. So we're all two peas in a pod, Saffron.
1: Yeah, I love you.
0: And what was the first song you ever wrote and sung?
1: I ever wrote and sung. Because when you start writing songs, you just write loads, you know me, write loads of them as demos and stuff.
0: Yeah.
1: I can't even remember what they were called. I mean, you know, they probably changed the title quite a few times. Because I've always written as well and sung my own songs or poems, you know, growing up, I used to write down the top 40 like every Sunday.
0: Everyone did it. Oh, you've got to.
1: No, they didn't. It's only it was just us.
0: It was just us, that's right.
1: You love music so much. Pop hit and rock stuff, and and watching Top of the Pops and Bun Smash Hits Magazine and Melody.
0: Oh, I love it.
1: You know, and all, you know, your favourites, and it was, you know, I wanted to be in Hot Gossip or a rock star, you know, from the age of 9.
0: Wow, that's amazing, my goodness.
1: That is my goal.
0: And you've done very well out of it, because it was a, you've had a great start there.
1: Well, yes, I managed to do both.
0: You have, you have.
1: Starlet Express, you know, the musical on roller skates, which is Arlene Phillips, who yes. I'm still friends with today, who is, the, you know, the, you know, amazing, and, you know, she's a legendary, you know, choreographer, you know, and creative, and, you know, created this extraordinary... fabulous, you know, troupe of dancers that all, you know, were like, punk, you know, they were, you know, amazing to, you know, to punk and indie and you know, pop and disco music. And it was like, wow, who are they? I want to be in them. You know, never seen anything like it.
0: No, I mean, they did Arlene did a lot of stuff for a lot of the 80s TV shows, because if you spot the credits, even Cannon and Ball, if you spot the credits, it's got it on there, choreography, and you're going, wowee, amazing.
1: Yeah, amazing. And she's still doing it. She's a visionary, and I'm still friends with her. She gave me a career.
0: Indeed, indeed. Saffron is with us here of Republica, and she'll be joining us once again in about 15 minutes from now. But now it's time for this.
2: Bill Wilson's One from the Vault.
0: And this hour, we're going to take you back to 1963 on Decca Records. It's Billy Fury and In Summer.

Nelly Fury and In Summer from 1963, which got as high as number 5 in the charts in the summer of 1963. Coming soon, another 2 tracks from our album of the week, which is coming from Rick Astley, Whenever You Need Somebody from 1987. But here's a reminder of the oddity clue. I never knew milk, yogurt and pies could be so lethal until I heard this oddity. Who will win the girl in this street bout with a difference? We'll find out all about that very soon.

0: Bill Wilson's album of the week. This is Bill
1: Wilson. And now, the final two tracks from Rick Astley. Whenever You Need Somebody from 1987 on RCA Records. And the tracks that we're going to play this time round are When I Fall in Love, which is, of course, a cover of the Nat King Cole classic. But now we're going to have Whenever You Need Somebody, the title track of the album. Stay tuned, because I will be reminding you of the Oddity of the Week clues, and also Saffron of Republica will be joining us once again. Don't forget, if you're a fan of the interviews that we have here on Phil Wilson's Vinyl Revival, don't forget to head over to celebtv.co.uk, where you can watch the full-length versions of the interviews.

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0: And the track that you heard before that was, of course, the title track of our album of the week, Whenever You Need Somebody, from 1987. And the tracks have been coming from RC Records. Now, if you'd like to get a copy of this album, Rick Astley, Whenever You Need Somebody, the code for the original copy of the LP is P for Peter, L for Lima, 71529. And we'll have another album of the week on next week's show. And the stats on that album of the week this week, it was 1 week at number one on the UK album charts from November 1987 is when that

first charted, and it spent 34 weeks on the charts, and that was his biggest album of the 80s, and his actual biggest album, I was going to say biggest album to date, it wasn't actually, because his other one was in 2016, which was Rick Astley 50, and funnily enough, that one spent 1 week at number one as well. If you'd like to suggest an album of the week, get in touch with me right now through this radio station. Otherwise, get in touch with me on facebook.com/vinyl revival radio show. Also, you can drop me a message on the messenger on there if we become friends there on Facebook. We've also got our X account as well, which is at Celebrity Phil, if you want to join me on there as well. Right, have you got the oddity of the week correct yet? Well, I'm going to give you the clues for the final time right now. So the first clue on side A was, it's another fight this week, but it's a food fight. And the second clue, I never knew milk, yogurt and pies could be so lethal until I heard this oddity. Who will win the girl in this street bout with a difference? Think about a fight over this girl involving a food fight. Oh, I think you've got the right answer. Keep it quiet for now, because I'm going to reveal the answer straight after our special guest, Republica, the lovely Saffron, is joining us right now, and we're going to play her brand new single as well. The oddity of the week is coming next. Stay tuned.

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1: Now, do you have any future projects that you could tell us about?
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2: 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Band and great show, and the sounds, better, and we just want to push the barriers and go out there and make sure we do the best shows, people in festivals, because the cost of living, it's a lot of money to buy a ticket,
1: Of course it is.
2: It's so important, I take my job very seriously, and I know I'm honoured to still be doing it, but I've got to be the best every time.
1: And you've got the best behind you as well with your band there, so I look forward to seeing you. 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
2: Okay, so Republic Official Facebook, Instagram. I'm Saffron Spreckling. But I found something called Threads, which I'm on. Twitter, right. I'll be on there. Someone's going to tell me how to get on Tickety Talks, which right. I will soon on roller skates. so that's where you'll find me and the band and all the dates. And Armalite Industries, Armalite Record Company, who is releasing our singles, and obviously all the streaming services, Spotify, Deezer, and YouTube. We've got a YouTube channel, it's everywhere. But if you've got a couple of quid, please buy it, because not just for us, for artists and songwriters, because it's tough out there, because people don't buy music anymore, so it goes to record companies. And so I've done my time. I was lucky enough to still be of a moment when people bought stuff,
1: records and things,
2: hey everyone, it's a couple of quid,
1: Exactly.
2: Help the up and coming artists and bands,
1: It does. Now, if what was your favourite vinyl record that you've ever bought?
2: Sorry, it's impossible to tell you because I love music so much. But I can, I'm a huge fan of the Human League, Simple Minds, The Jam, Toya, Debbie Harry, Talking Heads, Grace Jones. I could go on and on and on and on.
1: Too many to mention.
2: Yeah.
1: Excellent. Well, Saffron, I know that your signal's going to go down finally, can I just say thank you so much for joining me on the show.
2: Thanks for having me.
1: It's been such a privilege. And would you like to come on the show again? Have I frightened you away?
2: No, not at all. I'd love to. Thank you for having me.
1: Fabulous. And finally, could you introduce your latest single, Hallelujah, taken from your new album, Damaged Gods, out in the autumn 2024?
2: Hello, this is Saffron from Republica, and this is our new single, Hallelujah, on Armalite Industries, and it's from our new album, Damaged Gods 2024, folks. It's coming out. We're on tour. We're on the internet, and we've got our pages, and we're doing lots of festivals, and we'll be doing a club date tour in the autumn, coming to a town near you. So please come along and see us and have a great night, and I hope you enjoy all our new songs and our album too.
1: Saffron, thank you so much, and we'll catch up with you soon.
2: Oh, thank you.

0: you so much to Saffron of Republica. And yes, brand new album coming soon. And that's the current single there, Hallelujah. Now it's time for this.
1: Phil Wilson's Oddity of the Week.
2: Phil Wilson's Final Revival.
0: And the clues this week were, if we get the right thing up on the screen here, it's another fight this week, but it's a food fight, was the first clue. Second clue was, I never knew milk, yogurt and pies could be so lethal until I heard this oddity. Who will win the girl in this street bout with the difference? Well, if you look at the clue there, the first clue in any case, the first clue gives it away because it's a food fight, but who is taking part? That is the question. And the second clue was, if I look at that one key ingredient is right there in front of you there. It's milk. And if you add flour, yeast and a pinch of salt, then you can make bread. And bakers make bread. And that's constant. And that's the first contestant. Can't read me right here. Then it's on a screen as well. That's strange. Yeah, so that's the first contestant there, who's a baker. Now, milk is delivered on this occasion. A milkman is delivering. And that's contestant number two. The prize is Susie. The baker is Ted. And Ernie is the milkman. And if you put it all together, you get Benny Hill. And Ernie, congratulations.
3: You could hear the hoofbeats pound as they raced across the ground, and the clatter of the wheels as they spun round and round. And he galloped into Market Street, his badge upon his chest. His name was Ernie, and he

man called Toot-Tun Ted from Teddington, and he drove the baker's van. He tempted her with his treacle tarts and his tasty oatmeal bread, and when she seen the size of his hot meat pies, it very near turned her head. She nearly swooned at his macaroon, and he said, "Now if you treat me right, you'll have hot rolls every morning and crumpets every night." He knew

Kiki Zorse, whose name was Trigger. And he pulled the fastest milk cart in the West. Now Ernie rushed out into the street, his gold top in his hand. He said, if you want to marry Susie, you fight for her like a man. Oh, why don't we play cards for her, he sneeringly replied. And just to make it interesting, we'll have a shilling on the side. Now Ernie dragged him from his van, and beneath the blazing sun, they stood there face to face, and Ted went for his bun. But Ernie was too quick, things didn't go the way Ted planned, and a strawberry-flavoured yoghurt sent it spinning from his hand.

0: the dust. 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
1: Ernie.
0: And he drove the fastest milk cart in the West. Ernie was only 52. He didn't want to die. But now he's gone to make deliveries in that milk round in the sky, where the customers are angels and ferocious dogs are banned. And a milkman's life is full of fun in that fairy dairy land. But a woman's needs are manifold. And Sue, she married Ted. But strange things happened on their wedding night as they lay in their bed. Was that the trees a-rustling or the hinges of the gate? Or Ernie's ghostly gold tops a-rattling in their crate? They won't forget Ernie.
1: Ernie!
0: And he drove the fastest milk cart in the West.
2: Congratulations to everyone who got the oddity of the week correct this week. We'll have another one on next week's show. Thank you so much to our special guests this week, Saffron of Republica and all the guys from Tight Fit. Unfortunately, it's time to put the records all back in the box, but we'll be back here, same time, same place, next week. We're going to leave you with Kenny Thomas.
3: Nation's favourite songs.
2: And here's Tender Love from 1991. The one and only, I wasn't going to say that, Chesney Hawkes will be on the show next week. Thank you so much for listening.

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1: From Feature Story News in Washington, I'm Tony Waterman. U.S. employers added 172,000 jobs in May, beating analysts' expectations as the labor market continues to rebound. The unemployment rate remained unchanged at 4.3%. FSN's Ira Spitzer reports.
2: The biggest gains came in leisure and hospitality, which added 70,000 jobs, with food services and bars leading the way. Healthcare and local governments also saw solid hiring. The report brought good news from prior months as well, with March and April figures revised upward by a combined 93,000 jobs. Together, that marks the strongest three-month stretch of job growth in more than 2 years. Wages, however, slowed to 3.4% annually, a pace that may be falling behind inflation. The strong numbers are likely to increase the chances of an interest rate hike by the Federal Reserve before the end of the year.
1: NASA astronauts aboard the International Space Station have returned to normal operations after a worsening air leak prompted an evacuation alert on Friday. They had been hunkering down in the SpaceX Dragon spacecraft, which is docked at the ISS, as two cosmonauts worked to repair cracks in a transfer tunnel in the Russian module of the space station. Russia's space agency, Roscosmos, says that two leaks were detected. One is now sealed, and they're planning to fix the second. NASA says it directed its crew into shelter out of an abundance of caution, and after reportedly disagreeing with how Russian cosmonauts plan to make the repairs. The Russian module has had on-and-off leaking for years. Excessive leaks risks depleting the ISS's breathable air and a rapid, catastrophic depressurization. Ukraine's president has called for an in-person meeting with his Russian counterpart. In an open letter, Volodymyr Zelensky said that it would be wrong to wait for the U.S. while its attention is focused on the conflict with Iran. FSN's William Denslow reports.
3: Ukraine's foreign minister has called the open letter a serious and meaningful proposal to end the war. Zelensky's called for direct engagement between Ukraine and Russia and for a full ceasefire to be in effect throughout any negotiations. Ukraine's president also took a swipe at Vladimir Putin, saying that after 26 years in power, it was starting to take its toll. Russian officials confirmed the letter has been received and that the president would be briefed. As with previous invitations for talks, the Kremlin says that Zelensky is welcome for a meeting, if he comes to Moscow. William Denslow, Nicosia, Cyprus.
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0: Saturday Club Classics back to our normal format at R&B UK Garage. Bit of random dance music, and then of course DJ Nobby, who will be in the mix in the second half of the show. That was 31 years ago it was released, Coolio's Gangster's Paradise, of course based around Stevie Wonder's song, and of course with vocals from LV. It's Saturday Club Classics, and this is kind of a greatest hits of the greatest hits, if you know what I mean, just a biggies all the way.
1: Regulators. We regulate any stealing of his property. We're damn good, too. But you can't be any geek off the street. Gotta be handy with the steel, if you know what I mean. Earn your keep.

0: sampling Michael McDonald, of course, and I keep forgetting Warren G, and that is Regulate, Saturday Club Classics. Yes, as I said, it's real biggies on the show today.
1: Hot air.

It's amazing. Absolutely amazing how time flies. That was 22 years ago that song was released. Was it 24 years ago? I can't quite remember. Something like that. I know it was an even number at the end of it. Let's have a look. Yes, it was 24 years ago. Crazy, crazy. That's Nelly, of course. And Hot in Here.

course, Black Streets, Queen Pen, Dr. Dre. Yes, what a tune. 30 years ago for that one. It's just incredible, isn't it? Right, last one in the R&B rap section before we go into the UK Garage, and it sounds a little bit like this.

0: Can you feel me? 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
1: Sweet thing, it's such a sweet thing.
0: You know it's on all night long, baby.

That is a mirror, and my desire, that one actually hit the UK charts three times during the UK garage scene when it was at its foremost. Interesting that. Anyway, a couple more before we go into the classic dance four to the floor section. Don't forget DJ Nobby in the mix in the second hour of the show today.

0: Tita. That is Relax. Another one of those tunes that didn't start out sounding like that. Anyway, last one in the UK garage section on today's show, and one of those huge tunes. Oh.
1: Enter the Dragon.
0: I think he got to number one in the UK charts. Maybe I'm wrong. Wishful thinking, perhaps.

0: Classics all the way on Saturday Club Classics.
1: That wasn't the second game, and I'm not going to be long this morning. The second game, and I took inventory of several people. The second most popular game that we played as children is House.

That track was released way back in 1995. Ooh, microphone went a bit funny there, excuse that. Yeah, released in February 1995. What a brilliant track. It's the Bucketheads on Saturday Club Classics. These sounds fall into your mind, the bomb. Right, coming up next, a little bit of Hella and Farley.

0: Aaron Farley project, and that was Ultra Flavour, and I'm afraid it's well, time is up for me on the show today. I've got time for just one more tune. DJ Nobby is in the mix in the second hour of the show today, so all I can say is, on behalf of my sponsor Music for the Soul Records, davesrarecds.com, on behalf of myself, Hugh Williams, huge thank you as always for listening to my part of the show. Please, please, please stay tuned, because DJ Nobby is up after DJ Supreme and The Wild Style. Until next week, from me, it is goodbye.
1: To Manhattan, the city of Saturn. All you homeboys, this one's for you.

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1: From Feature Story News in Washington, I'm Tony Waterman. U.S. employers added 172,000 jobs in May, beating analysts' expectations as the labor market continues to rebound. The unemployment rate remained unchanged at 4.3%. FSN's Ira Spitzer reports.
2: The biggest gains came in leisure and hospitality, which added 70,000 jobs, with food services and bars leading the way. Healthcare and local governments also saw solid hiring. The report brought good news from prior months as well, with March and April figures revised upward by a combined 93,000 jobs. Together, that marks the strongest three-month stretch of job growth in more than 2 years. Wages, however, slowed to 3.4% annually, a pace that may be falling behind inflation. The strong numbers are likely to increase the chances of an interest rate hike by the Federal Reserve before the end of the year.
1: NASA astronauts aboard the International Space Station have returned to normal operations after a worsening air leak prompted an evacuation alert on Friday. They had been hunkering down in the SpaceX Dragon spacecraft, which is docked at the ISS, as two cosmonauts worked to repair cracks in a transfer tunnel in the Russian module of the space station. Russia's space agency, Roscosmos, says that two leaks were detected. One is now sealed, and they're planning to fix the second. NASA says it directed its crew into shelter out of an abundance of caution, and after reportedly disagreeing with how Russian cosmonauts plan to make the repairs. The Russian module has had on-and-off leaking for years. Excessive leaks risks depleting the ISS's breathable air and a rapid, catastrophic depressurization. Ukraine's president has called for an in-person meeting with his Russian counterpart. In an open letter, Volodymyr Zelensky said that it would be wrong to wait for the U.S. while its attention is focused on the conflict with Iran. FSN's William Denslow reports.
3: Ukraine's foreign minister has called the open letter a serious and meaningful proposal to end the war. Zelensky's called for direct engagement between Ukraine and Russia and for a full ceasefire to be in effect throughout any negotiations. Ukraine's president also took a swipe at Vladimir Putin, saying that after 26 years in power, it was starting to take its toll. Russian officials confirmed the letter has been received and that the president would be briefed. As with previous invitations for talks, the Kremlin says that Zelensky is welcome for a meeting, if he comes to Moscow. William Denslow, Nicosia, Cyprus.
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each one on ever since. The proof is in the putting, I'm pressed up and labeled evidence. Crown one jam, a man, then each one on ever since. The proof is in the putting, I'm pressed up and labeled evidence. Crown one jam, a man, then each one on ever since. The proof is in the putting, I'm pressed up and labeled evidence. Crown one jam, a man, then each one on ever since. The proof is in the putting, I'm pressed up.

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1: From Feature Story News in Washington, I'm Tony Waterman. U.S. employers added 172,000 jobs in May, beating analysts' expectations as the labor market continues to rebound. The unemployment rate remained unchanged at 4.3%. FSN's Iris Spitzer reports.
2: The biggest gains came in leisure and hospitality, which added 70,000 jobs, with food services and bars leading the way. Healthcare and local governments also saw solid hiring. The report brought good news from prior months as well, with March and April figures revised upward by a combined 93,000 jobs. Together, that marks the strongest three-month stretch of job growth in more than 2 years. Wages, however, slowed to 3.4% annually, a pace that may be falling behind inflation. The strong numbers are likely to increase the chances of an interest rate hike by the Federal Reserve before the end of the year.
1: NASA astronauts aboard the International Space Station have returned to normal operations after a worsening air leak prompted an evacuation alert on Friday. They had been hunkering down in the SpaceX Dragon spacecraft, which is docked at the ISS, as two cosmonauts worked to repair cracks in a transfer tunnel in the Russian module of the space station. Russia's space agency, Roscosmos, says that two leaks were detected. One is now sealed, and they're planning to fix the second. NASA says it directed its crew into shelter out of an abundance of caution, and after reportedly disagreeing with how Russian cosmonauts plan to make the repairs. The Russian module has had on-and-off leaking for years. Excessive leaks risks depleting the ISS's breathable air and a rapid, catastrophic depressurization. Ukraine's president has called for an in-person meeting with his Russian counterpart. In an open letter, Volodymyr Zelensky said that it would be wrong to wait for the U.S. while its attention is focused on the conflict with Iran. FSN's William Denslow reports.
3: Ukraine's foreign minister has called the open letter a serious and meaningful proposal to end the war. Zelensky's called for direct engagement between Ukraine and Russia and for a full ceasefire to be in effect throughout any negotiations. Ukraine's president also took a swipe at Vladimir Putin, saying that after 26 years in power, it was starting to take its toll. Russian officials confirmed the letter has been received and that the president would be briefed. As with previous invitations for talks, the Kremlin says that Zelensky is welcome for a meeting, if he comes to Moscow. William Denslow, Nicosia, Cyprus.
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is not a problem that I can't fix, cause I can do it in the mix. And if your man gives you trouble just to move out on the double, and you don't let it trouble your brain, cause away goes trouble down the drain. Said away goes trouble down the drain.

Indeed, last night a DJ saved my life, and before that, a song which if you know what it was all about, you're probably just as old as I am. High Tank 3 with Spin That Wheel, Turtles Get Real. Hello there, welcome along, my name's Colin Hanslip, thank you for joining me for Dance Classics. It's the home to the very best in dance hits of the 80s and the 90s, the Big 12-incher, and Dancing Doubles too. Also some tip-top and tidy tunes coming your way from Snap, Robin Raz, Shack Attack, and New Generation now, In Your Arms.

A great piece of 80s disco there from Shack Attack. That's Down on the Street at Dance Classics. It's the home to the very best in dance hits of the 80s and the 90s. Don't forget our website. 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Lots of stuff to have a look at there. A full track listing of all the music on the show today. And you can listen back to it anytime you feel the need. 24/7, 365, all at dance-classics.co.uk. Going back to 1991 for this one then. Bob and Rose.

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with MC Mikey, M-I-K-E-E, Freedom. That's I Want to Give You Devotion. Playing that one for Sarah in Wellingborough. Don't forget, if you have a favourite 80s or 90s dance tune that you'd like to hear in its full 12-inch version, you never know, it could be your choice of tune as the big 12-incher on the show next week. But only if you let me know who you are, where you are, and, of course, what you'd like to hear. And you can do all three of those via the website. That's at dance-classics.co.uk. Keep it locked. Loads more great dance tunes coming your way with D-Mob and Thelma Houston in just a couple of ticks.

Demorb along with Nuff Juice, that's Put Your Hands Together. And before that, Thelma Houston, You Used to Hold Me So Tight. And that's what this here show is all about, the very best in dance hits of the 80s and the 90s. Your dance classics. My name's Colin Hanslip. Thank you for joining me. Do hope you can stick around. Got some great stuff lined up to keep you moving, from Baby D, Gwen Guthrie, SL2, Blue Pearl, and Rosala for you now. Everybody's free at Dance Classics.

and the year in which England's hopes of World Cup glory were shattered in the semi-final against West Germany in a penalty shootout in Turin. The year was 1990, and that was Blue Pearl and Naked in the Rain at Dance Classics. It's the home to the very best in dance hits of the 80s and the 90s. Don't forget our website, that's at dance-classics.co.uk, where you can listen back to the show anytime you fancy it, 24/7, 365. You'll also find a full track listing of all the music still to come on the show, and I'll tell you what, there's some corkers in there. Go and have a look at it now, dance-classics.co.uk. Turning up nice and loud for this one then, it's SL2 and Way In My Brain.

Glenn Guthrie, It Should Have Been You at Dance Classics. In the next hour of the show, we'll be playing Dancing Doubles. If you haven't heard that before, in theory, very easy. A dance hit from the 80s played at the same time as a dance hit from the 90s. All you have to do is work out what those songs are. And if you can do that, you'll be winning yourself bragging rights down the pub, gold stars and points aplenty. We'll do that in the next hour of the show after we've heard from Baby D and Let Me Be Your Fantasy. Let me be your fantasy.

0: always playing the very best in dance hits of the 80s and the 90s. This is Dance Classics with a whole more hour to go of the very best of those tunes. And we'll kick it all off with JM Silk and the Artful Dodger in just a couple of ticks.
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2: From Feature Story News in Washington, I'm Tony Waterman. U.S. employers added 172,000 jobs in May, beating analysts' expectations as the labor market continues to rebound. The unemployment rate remained unchanged at 4.3%. FSN's Iris Spitzer reports.
3: The biggest gains came in leisure and hospitality, which added 70,000 jobs, with food services and bars leading the way. Healthcare and local governments also saw solid hiring. The report brought good news from prior months as well, with March and April figures revised upward by a combined 93,000 jobs. Together, that marks the strongest three-month stretch of job growth in more than 2 years. Wages, however, slowed to 3.4% annually, a pace that may be falling behind inflation. The strong numbers are likely to increase the chances of an interest rate hike by the Federal Reserve before the end of the year.
2: NASA astronauts aboard the International Space Station have returned to normal operations after a worsening air leak prompted an evacuation alert on Friday. They had been hunkering down in the SpaceX Dragon spacecraft, which is docked at the ISS, as two cosmonauts worked to repair cracks in a transfer tunnel in the Russian module of the space station. Russia's space agency, Roscosmos, says that two leaks were detected. One is now sealed, and they're planning to fix the second. NASA says it directed its crew into shelter out of an abundance of caution, and after reportedly disagreeing with how Russian cosmonauts plan to make the repairs. The Russian module has had on-and-off leaking for years. Excessive leaks risks depleting the ISS's breathable air and a rapid, catastrophic depressurization. Ukraine's president has called for an in-person meeting with his Russian counterpart. In an open letter, Volodymyr Zelensky said that it would be wrong to wait for the U.S. while its attention is focused on the conflict with Iran. FSN's William Denslow reports.
4: Ukraine's foreign minister has called the open letter a serious and meaningful proposal to end the war. Zelensky's called for direct engagement between Ukraine and Russia and for a full ceasefire to be in effect throughout any negotiations. Ukraine's president also took a swipe at Vladimir Putin, saying that after 26 years in power, it was starting to take its toll. Russian officials confirmed the letter has been received and that the president would be briefed. As with previous invitations for talks, the Kremlin says that Zelensky is welcome for a meeting, if he comes to Moscow. William Denslow, Nicosia, Cyprus.
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6: 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Fall asleep in front of the late film. Let oil catch fire. Brown the kitchen nicely.
7: Wake up. 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You can prevent it.
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0: JM Silk, Let the Music Take Control, and before that, The Artful Dodger and Moving Too Fast. Hello there, welcome along. My name's Colin Hanslip. Thank you for joining me for Dance Classics. It's the home to the very best in dance hits of the 80s and the 90s, and this hour of the show we'll be playing dancing doubles as well. Also, some tip-top and tidy tunes coming your way from the Mighty Dubcats, Skanks and Bigfoot, the 99th Floor Elevators, Sharon Brown, and we continue now with Salt and Pepper, Shake Your Thang, at Dance Classics.
1: Dance.

Sharon Brown. I specialise in Lava Dance Classics. It's the home to the very best in dance hits of the 80s and the 90s. I mentioned dancing doubles. If you haven't heard that before, in theory, very easy. I will play you a dance hit from the 80s at the same time as a dance hit from the 90s. All you have to do is work out what those two songs are. If you can do that, you'll be winning yourself full bragging rights down the pub for the next 7 days, a whole stack of gold stars, and points aplenty as well. We'll get that underway for you after Skanks and Bigfoot, and this one from the 99th Floor Elevators, along with the late great Tony DeVete. It's Hooked at Dance Classics.

Sweet Line Chocolate. Yes, they are. Skanks and Big Fish are dance classics. About time we got dancing doubles underway for you then. A dance hit from the 80s played at the same time as a dance hit from the 90s. But what are these two tunes? It's the audio equivalent of a messy bedroom, so I'll give you one more listen to it. They are your dancing doubles then, a dance hit from the 80s played at the same time as a dance hit from the 90s. If you can work out what those songs are, you'll be winning yourself bragging rights down the pub, gold stars and points aplenty. We'll give you one more listen to it and the answer before the end of the show. Meanwhile, the Mighty Dubcats.

0: Always playing the very best in dance hits of the 80s and the 90s. This is Dance Classics, and we continue with Will Smith and Rob Bass and DJ Easy Rock in just a couple of ticks. Keep it locked.
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0: Will Smith, Getting Jiggy With It, and before that, Rob Biggs and DJ Easy Rock, and It Takes Two. Hello there, welcome along. My name's Colin Hanslip. Thank you for joining me for Dance Classics. It's the home to the very best in dance hits of the 80s and the 90s. We'll also give you one more listen to this week's Dancing Doubles, and of course, The Answer, and play some great tunes as well from LL Cool J, Nigel and Marvin, The M People, Inner City, and a great piece of Europop from Corona Now. Nothing to do with the fizzy drink or the virus, indeed. It's Try Me Out, a Dance Classics.
1: Dance

Inner City, Ain't Nobody Better, played with Added Slam, Crackle and Pop off Final. So it's about time we gave you one more listen to this week's Dancing Doubles, then a dance hit from the 80s, played at the same time as a dance hit from the 90s, but what are these two tunes? If you can work out what those songs are, you'll be winning yourself full bragging rights down the pub for the next 7 days. Gold stars and points aplenty. We'll give you the answer in about 8 minutes' time after we've heard from Nigel and Marvin, and this one from the M People. How Can I Love You More?

do enjoy a bit of cheese every now on this air show, and it doesn't get more Edam flavoured than that. Nigel and Marvin follow the leader of dance classics. Time to give you the answer to this week's dancing doubles then. A dance hit from the 80s played at the same time as a dance hit from the 90s. All you have to do is work out what these two songs are. If you said Freeze doing the Southern Freeze in the 1980s and the Tampera and Feel It from the 90s, well done to you. 10 out of 10, you win yourself full bragging rights down the pub for the next 7 days. 25,000 points and 74 gold stars. Feeling generous this week. More dancing doubles on the show next week. Thanks for your company today. I'll leave you with LL Cool J.

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1: From Feature Story News in Washington, I'm Tony Waterman. U.S. employers added 172,000 jobs in May, beating analysts' expectations as the labor market continues to rebound. The unemployment rate remained unchanged at 4.3%. FSN's Ira Spitzer reports.
2: The biggest gains came in leisure and hospitality, which added 70,000 jobs, with food services and bars leading the way. Healthcare and local governments also saw solid hiring. The report brought good news from prior months as well, with March and April figures revised upward by a combined 93,000 jobs. Together, that marks the strongest three-month stretch of job growth in more than 2 years. Wages, however, slowed to 3.4% annually, a pace that may be falling behind inflation. The strong numbers are likely to increase the chances of an interest rate hike by the Federal Reserve before the end of the year.
1: NASA astronauts aboard the International Space Station have returned to normal operations after a worsening air leak prompted an evacuation alert on Friday. They had been hunkering down in the SpaceX Dragon spacecraft, which is docked at the ISS, as two cosmonauts worked to repair cracks in a transfer tunnel in the Russian module of the space station. Russia's space agency, Roscosmos, says that two leaks were detected. One is now sealed, and they're planning to fix the second. NASA says it directed its crew into shelter out of an abundance of caution, and after reportedly disagreeing with how Russian cosmonauts plan to make the repairs. The Russian module has had on-and-off leaking for years. Excessive leaks risks depleting the ISS's breathable air and a rapid, catastrophic depressurization. Ukraine's president has called for an in-person meeting with his Russian counterpart. In an open letter, Volodymyr Zelensky said that it would be wrong to wait for the U.S. while its attention is focused on the conflict with Iran. FSN's William Denslow reports.
3: Ukraine's foreign minister has called the open letter a serious and meaningful proposal to end the war. Zelensky's called for direct engagement between Ukraine and Russia and for a full ceasefire to be in effect throughout any negotiations. Ukraine's president also took a swipe at Vladimir Putin, saying that after 26 years in power, it was starting to take its toll. Russian officials confirmed the letter has been received and that the president would be briefed. As with previous invitations for talks, the Kremlin says that Zelensky is welcome for a meeting, if he comes to Moscow. William Denslow, Nicosia, Cyprus.
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1: From Feature Story News in Washington, I'm Tony Waterman. U.S. employers added 172,000 jobs in May, beating analysts' expectations as the labor market continues to rebound. The unemployment rate remained unchanged at 4.3%. FSN's Iris Spitzer reports.
2: The biggest gains came in leisure and hospitality, which added 70,000 jobs, with food services and bars leading the way. Healthcare and local governments also saw solid hiring. The report brought good news from prior months as well, with March and April figures revised upward by a combined 93,000 jobs. Together, that marks the strongest three-month stretch of job growth in more than 2 years. Wages, however, slowed to 3.4% annually, a pace that may be falling behind inflation. The strong numbers are likely to increase the chances of an interest rate hike by the Federal Reserve before the end of the year.
1: NASA astronauts aboard the International Space Station have returned to normal operations after a worsening air leak prompted an evacuation alert on Friday. They had been hunkering down in the SpaceX Dragon spacecraft, which is docked at the ISS, as two cosmonauts worked to repair cracks in a transfer tunnel in the Russian module of the space station. Russia's space agency, Roscosmos, says that two leaks were detected. One is now sealed, and they're planning to fix the second. NASA says it directed its crew into shelter out of an abundance of caution, and after reportedly disagreeing with how Russian cosmonauts plan to make the repairs. The Russian module has had on-and-off leaking for years. Excessive leaks risks depleting the ISS's breathable air and a rapid, catastrophic depressurization. Ukraine's president has called for an in-person meeting with his Russian counterpart. In an open letter, Volodymyr Zelensky said that it would be wrong to wait for the U.S. while its attention is focused on the conflict with Iran. FSN's William Denslow reports.
3: Ukraine's foreign minister has called the open letter a serious and meaningful proposal to end the war. Zelensky's called for direct engagement between Ukraine and Russia and for a full ceasefire to be in effect throughout any negotiations. Ukraine's president also took a swipe at Vladimir Putin, saying that after 26 years in power, it was starting to take its toll. Russian officials confirmed the letter has been received and that the president would be briefed. As with previous invitations for talks, the Kremlin says that Zelensky is welcome for a meeting, if he comes to Moscow. William Denslow, Nicosia, Cyprus.
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